0: Two age 15 and one age 14 were given youth rehabilitation orders instead of custodial sentences, despite having 11 rape convictions between them. Health officials say the Ebola outbreak is spreading rapidly and poses a very high risk. There are almost 177 suspected deaths. Dr. Abdera Mahmoud from the World Health Organization says the situation is serious.
1: If we implement all the containment activity, the contact tracing, the building the trust with the community, we will be able to reduce the risk.
0: Thomas Tuchel's announced his squad for the World Cup. Some big names: Cole Palmer, Phil Foden and Harry Maguire are out, but Harry Kane, Jordan Pickford and Declan Rice are in. And the UK has experienced the hottest day of the year so far. That's the latest from Radio News Hub. I'm David Hall.
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0: A largely sunny morning, but northwest Scotland, Northern Ireland and some western coasts will be cloudy with patchy drizzle. Another very warm day for most, though, with a high of 28 degrees Celsius.
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The Attorney General is to review the case of three teenagers who raped two girls amid criticism their sentences were too lenient. The trio walked free from court and were not given custodial sentences, but were handed youth rehabilitation orders despite having 11 rape convictions between them. The World Health Organization say the current Ebola outbreak is spreading rapidly and poses a very

0: High risk. Dr. Maria van Kerkhove insists agencies from around the world are doing all they can.
1: We will work together and we will get this under control, because that solidarity isn't just about action, it's about bringing the resources, brain power, human power, energy, collective focus and financing to actually deal with this.
0: It's been a big day for football. Pep Guardiola's confirmed he'll be leaving Manchester City on Sunday. Michael Carrick is to be Manchester United's manager on a permanent basis. And Thomas Tuchel's announced this summer's World Cup squad. And temperatures are set to increase over the bank holiday weekend. That's the latest from Radio News Hub. I'm David Hall.
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0: A largely sunny morning, but northwest Scotland, Northern Ireland and some western coast will be cloudy with patchy drizzle. Another very warm day for most, though, with a high of 28 degrees Celsius.
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0: right, you're listening to All Hit Radio, and it's 53 degrees at 13 minutes past the hour. And right now in our All Request line, I've got Mike Ledgerwood on the phone. Hey, babe, what would you like to hear? Hey, babe, I'm sorry, I can't hear you too well. You're going to have to speak a little closer into the phone. Okay, babe, what would you like to hear again?
1: We are observing your Earth.
0: Hey, Mike, I'm sorry, babe, but that's not on our playlist. And by the way, you sound great over the phone. Anyway, if you give us your request, we'll be glad to play it for you, babe. So let's hear it.
1: We are observing your Earth.
0: Listen, Mike, I'm sorry, babe, but we can't...
1: And we'd like to make...
0: I'm sorry, Mike, there's...
1: A contact with you.

0: The sentencing of three teenage boys who raped two girls in separate attacks is to be reviewed by the government. It comes amid criticism their sentences were too lenient. The boys, two aged 15 and one aged 14, were given youth rehabilitation orders instead of custodial sentences, despite having 11 rape convictions between them. Health officials say the Ebola outbreak is spreading rapidly and poses a very high risk. There are almost 177 suspected deaths. Dr. Abdira Mahmood from the World Health Organization says the situation is serious.
1: If we implement all the containment activity, the contact tracing, the building the trust with the community, we will be able to reduce the risk.
0: Thomas Tuchel's announced his squad for the World Cup. Some big names, Cole Palmer, Phil Foden and Harry Maguire are out, but Harry Kane, Jordan Pickford and Declan Rice are in. And the UK has experienced the hottest day of the year so far. That's the latest from Radio News Hub. I'm David Hall.
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2: A largely sunny morning, but northwest Scotland, Northern Ireland and some western coasts will be cloudy with patchy drizzle. Another very warm day for most, though, with a high of 28 degrees Celsius.
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0: The Attorney General is to review the case of three teenagers who raped two girls amid criticism their sentences were too lenient. The trio walked free from court and were not given custodial sentences, but were handed youth rehabilitation orders despite having 11 rape convictions between them. The World Health Organization say the current Ebola outbreak is spreading rapidly and poses a very high risk. Dr. Maria van Kerkhove insists agencies from around the world are doing all they can.
1: We will work together and we will get this under control, because that solidarity isn't just about action, it's about bringing the resources, brain power, human power, energy, collective focus and financing to actually deal with this.
0: It's been a big day for football. Pep Guardiola's confirmed he'll be leaving Manchester City on Sunday. Michael Carrick is to be Manchester United's manager on a permanent basis. And Thomas Tuchel's announced this summer's World Cup squad. And temperatures are set to increase over the bank holiday weekend. That's the latest from Radio News Hub. I'm David Hall.
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0: A largely sunny morning, but northwest Scotland, Northern Ireland and some western coasts will be cloudy with patchy drizzle. Another very warm day for most, though, with a high of 28 degrees Celsius.
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1: 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Maybe.

0: The sentencing of three teenage boys who raped two girls in separate attacks is to be reviewed by the government. It comes amid criticism their sentences were too lenient. The boys, two aged 15 and one aged 14, were given youth rehabilitation orders instead of custodial sentences, despite having 11 rape convictions between them. Health officials say the Ebola outbreak is spreading rapidly and poses a very high risk. There are almost 177 suspected deaths. Dr. Abderrahman Mahmoud from the World Health Organization says the situation is serious.
1: If we implement all the containment activity, the contact tracing, the building the trust with the community, we will be able to reduce the risk.
0: Thomas Tuchel's announced his squad for the World Cup. Some big names, Cole Palmer, Phil Foden and Harry Maguire are out, but Harry Kane, Jordan Pickford and Declan Rice are in. And the UK has experienced the hottest day of the year so far. That's the latest from Radio News Hub. I'm David Hall.
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0: A largely sunny morning, but northwest Scotland, Northern Ireland and some western coasts will be cloudy with patchy drizzle. Another very warm day for most, though, with a high of 28 degrees Celsius.
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4: I heard you on the wireless back in 52, lying awake intently chewing.

0: of the year so far, and temperatures of 30 degrees Celsius are expected in the south of England later on. Over two-thirds of us will hit the roads for a getaway this weekend. Gareth Jones from the AA says it's important to be prepared.
1: We recommend people take about 10 minutes just to check over their car, and we use the flower analogy, which is fuel, lights, oil, water, electrics and rubber. So a few quick checks can prevent those avoidable breakdowns.
0: The first weekend of campaigning will get underway in Makerfield today for the by-election next month. That includes Andy Burnham, who's viewed as a challenger to Sir Keir Starmer in a potential Labour leadership bid. The Conservatives, Lib Dems, Reform, Restore Britain and the monster-raving Loony Party have all put up candidates. And it'll be Middlesbrough who take on Hull City at Wembley Stadium in the Championship playoff final after Southampton were expelled after they were found to have spied on their opponents. From Radio News Hub, I'm Lucy Gorman-Lee.
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6: The FTSE 100 has posted modest gains while the oil price fell amid guarded optimism about a Middle East peace deal. It closed up 22 points and for the week rose 2.7%. Businesses have been warned not to bid for construction work on illegal Israeli settlements in the West Bank. In a joint statement with the European and Commonwealth nations, the government says firms will face legal and reputational consequences if they take part in projects such as the E1 settlement in the West Bank. The project would see Israel build more than 3,000 homes in the Palestinian West Bank, a move the international community considers breaching international law. Pets at Home investors will be hoping the retailer's new boss can lay out a strategy to return it to a profit growth despite a challenging consumer backdrop. Shares in the company currently sit close to its lowest level for almost 7 years following a recent downturn in the group's retail arm. And workers at the Department of Education are to be balloted for industrial action in a dispute over job losses.
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6: Largely sunny morning, but northwest Scotland, Northern Ireland and some western coast will be cloudy with patchy drizzle. Another very warm day for most, though, with a high of 28 degrees Celsius.
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2: 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On the show, we have a variety of guests that chat to me about their lives. 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
4: TV presenter Judith Chalmers, who hosted the travel show Wish You Were Here, has died at the age of 90. A statement from her family says she'd been living with Alzheimer's and died peacefully at home with her family yesterday evening. Ed Sheeran plans to fund a new youth centre in the town where he was raised, filling the gap after an existing one closes. The singer-songwriter plans to finance the construction of the new centre in Framlingham through his charity, the Framlingham Foundation Trust. Noughties girl group Mystique are to return to the stage for the first time in more than 20 years at London's Wembley Arena. Alicia Dixon, Sabrina Washington and Sue Elise Nash will reunite to celebrate 25 years since their debut album. And singer Olivia Rodrigo says her new song The Cure is the thesis statement for her upcoming album. It'll be called You Seem Pretty Sad for a Girl So In Love, and it comes out in June this year.
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4: England boss Thomas Tuchel has paid tribute to Pep Guardiola. The Man City manager will step down after 10 years at the club tomorrow. Tuchel says he's a one-off.
5: He made a big revolution with the way he played at Barcelona, and then he put everything upside down in the German league, and then he comes here and crushes every record, so it's just outstanding.
4: Attention turns to Wembley this afternoon for the Championship playoff. Southampton were kicked out of the competition on Wednesday after spying on their opponents. Hull City's Lewis Coyle says despite the last-minute dramas, they're ready for the challenge.
6: We're all professionals, of course, you know what's going on, and there was always a possibility of a fixture change. So, yeah, the staff have been fantastic with us. The boys have all bought in, and we've played this team twice this season. We're fully prepared, just more excited than anything.
4: Meanwhile, Middlesbrough's head coach Kim Hellberg, who was only told his team would be playing in the final 3 days ago, said it's been a tough week.
7: It's been a crazy time, been a lot of emotions, and I'm very happy to be here.
4: Kickoffs at 3:30.
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0: It's set to be a hot weekend across the UK, with temperatures expected to be hotter than the Seychelles in some areas, as amber and yellow heat health alerts active across the country. Over two-thirds of us will be hitting the roads at some point. Gareth Jones on the AA says it's important to be prepared before setting off.
1: We all know that the fuel prices are sky high at the moment, so if you can save a bit by coming off the motorway and the main routes and just taking a little bit of a diversion, you may find that petrol is a little bit cheaper on these quieter roads rather than on the main road.
0: Campaigning will continue in Makerfield this weekend before the by-election next month. Greater Manchester Mayor Andy Burnham, who's tipped as a challenger for the Prime Minister job, launched his campaign yesterday. Candidates from the Conservatives, Lib Dems, Reform UK, Restore Britain and the monster-raving Looney Party will also run. And Middlesbrough will face Hull City in the Championship playoff final after Southampton admitted to spying on their opponents in training. For Radio News Hub, I'm Lucy Gorman-Lee.
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5: The FTSE 100 has posted modest gains while the oil price fell amid guarded optimism about a Middle East peace deal. It closed up 22 points and for the week rose 2.7%. Businesses have been warned not to bid for construction work on illegal Israeli settlements in the West Bank. In a joint statement with the European and Commonwealth nations, the government says firms will face legal and reputational consequences if they take part in projects such as the E1 settlement in the West Bank. The project would see Israel build more than 3,000 homes in the Palestinian West Bank, a move the international community considers breaching international law. Pets at Home investors will be hoping the retailer's new boss can lay out a strategy to return it to a profit growth despite a challenging consumer backdrop. Shares in the company currently sit close to its lowest level for almost 7 years following a recent downturn in the group's retail arm. And workers at the Department of Education are to be balloted for industrial action in a dispute over job losses.
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0: Some light rain in the northwest and low cloud in the southwest. Otherwise, very warm for many, especially in the southeast. A high of 29 degrees Celsius.
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0: That is Michael Jackson, that is Liberian Girl. Good morning, Way Valley Radio. This is Philip Grant, I'm here until 10.
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That is Belinda Carlisle, Leave a Light On. There is something fundamentally wrong at the moment. My name is Philip Grant, by the way. A very good morning. Welcome to the Saturday Breakfast Show. I'm here until 10. It is a bank holiday weekend, and the sun is shining, and it is hot. That's not supposed to happen, is it? Bank holidays are supposed to mean torrential rain falls or something like that. But anyway, as far as the weather is concerned, it is going to be very, very sunny throughout the bank holiday and into next week. 26 degrees the expected high today, going to be warmer tomorrow, 28, and they reckon 30 degrees on bank holiday Monday.

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1: Miley Cyrus, together with Dua Lipa there. That is called Prisoner. It's Wave Valley Radio. Good morning, I'm Philip Cron. We've got some showbiz news, showbiz gossip coming up for you after we've heard from the Pet Shop Boys.

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3: Showbiz. Drake has secured his seventh number one record and has become the first artist to debut three studio albums inside the top ten simultaneously. The Canadian released a trio of albums all at once last Friday, which have all shot to the top of the charts. The new Strictly Come Dancing presenters were all smiles during their first public outing as a trio. Emma Willis, Josh Widdicombe and Johannes Radebe visited the Chelsea Flower Show in their first appearance together since being announced as the new faces of Strictly earlier this week. Music star Phil Collins has said that he cannot see himself performing live again. The former Genesis frontman has suffered from numerous health complications, including five operations on his knee, back and arm injuries caused by years of drumming. He last took to the stage in 2022. And Stranger Things star Charlie Heaton has been pictured for the first time in the new Peaky Blinders spin-off series. The 32-year-old plays Charles Shelby in the new show, which follows the Shelby family in the 1950s as they navigate the aftermath of the Second World War.
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Die with a Smile. That is Lady Gaga together with Bruno Mars, Way Valley Radio. Good morning. It's going to be a bit of a hot weekend, bit of a hot week, in fact, half-term week as well. So if you are looking to do something out and about with the children, or even just you and a few friends, then I'll give you some ideas of things you might like to do over the next couple of hours or so here on the programme.

Oasis, of course, and Don't Look Back in Anger. Good morning, Wave Valley Radio. And if you fancy a picnic in the Memorial Park on Sunday afternoon, there'll be some live music. Music in the Park with the Basingstoke Silver Band, I think from about 2 o'clock onwards on Sunday afternoon. So why not take a picnic, plenty of cool drinks, iced drinks, and just enjoy a lazy afternoon. Sounds good to me.

0: Moy Valley Radio, and if you've been following the sport news yesterday, you'll know that the new England manager has unveiled his squad for the World Cup taking place in, well, later on this summer in July, June and July in North America. Some interesting choices there, and one or two names I thought, I must admit, who would have been included were omitted, but there we are, his decision. Anyway, for the latest sport news, keep tuned to Way Valley Radio. That is coming up next.
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5: England boss Thomas Tuchel has paid tribute to Pep Guardiola. The Man City manager will step down after 10 years at the club tomorrow. Tuchel says he's a one-off.
6: He made a big revolution with the way he played at Barcelona, and then he put everything upside down in the German league, and then he comes here and crushes every record, so it's just outstanding.
5: Attention turns to Wembley this afternoon for the Championship playoff. Southampton were kicked out of the competition on Wednesday after spying on their opponents. Hull City's Lewis Coyle says despite the last-minute dramas, they're ready for the challenge.
7: We're all professionals, of course, you know what's going on, and there was always a possibility of a fixture change. So, yeah, the staff have been fantastic with us. The boys have all bought in, and we've played this team twice this season. We're fully prepared, just more excited than anything.
5: Meanwhile, Middlesbrough's head coach Kim Hellberg, who was only told his team would be playing in the final 3 days ago, said it's been a tough week.
8: It's been a crazy time, been a lot of emotions, and I'm very happy to be here.
5: Kickoff's at 3:30.
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Going back in time a bit there with Glen Campbell, I think 1968, certainly the 1960s, the late 1960s, that song was released, Wichita Lineman. It is Wave Valley Radio, got the 8 o'clock news coming up in about 10 or 15 minutes' time. I'm here until 10 o'clock. By the way, I'm Philip Grant.

That is Tears for Fears, and that is a song called Mad World. Good morning. It is Wave Valley Radio. It certainly is a mad world out there, isn't it? It's Philip Grant. I'm here till 10 o'clock this morning. And if you're looking to have a bit of a party, a summer party this evening, then the best soundtrack for that is Tess Lucy's Saturday Night Party from 10 o'clock tonight. Disco songs, club classics, some really great music to listen to. So that's later on this evening here on Wave Valley Radio from 10 o'clock.

0: It could be hotter than the Seychelles in the UK today. The Met Office say yesterday was the hottest day of the year so far. It means over two-thirds of us are expected to hit the roads for bank holiday getaways. Gareth Jones from the AA says it's important to be prepared.
1: We recommend people take about 10 minutes just to check over their car, and we use the flower analogy, which is fuel, lights, oil, water, electrics and rubber. So a few quick checks can prevent those avoidable breakdowns, especially when you're carrying extra passengers.
0: The World Health Organization say the Ebola outbreak in the Democratic Republic of Congo is spreading rapidly. The agency's director says the illness poses a very high risk at the national level, but says the risk of spread remains low globally. And Hull City and Middlesbrough will battle it out to be in the Premier League next season. The game's been outshined, though, by Spygate after Southampton were expelled from taking part for spying on their opponent's training session. That's the latest from Radio News Hub. I'm Lucy Gorman-Lee.
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6: The FTSE 100 has posted modest gains while the oil price fell amid guarded optimism about a Middle East peace deal. It closed up 22 points and for the week rose 2.7%. Businesses have been warned not to bid for construction work on illegal Israeli settlements in the West Bank. In a joint statement with the European and Commonwealth nations, the government says firms will face legal and reputational consequences if they take part in projects such as the E1 settlement in the West Bank. The project would see Israel build more than 3,000 homes in the Palestinian West Bank, a move the international community considers breaching international law. Pets at Home investors will be hoping the retailer's new boss can lay out a strategy to return it to a profit growth despite a challenging consumer backdrop. Shares in the company currently sit close to its lowest level for almost 7 years, following a recent downturn in the group's retail arm. And workers at the Department of Education are to be balloted for industrial action in a dispute over job losses.
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0: Some light rain in the northwest and low cloud in the southwest. Otherwise, very warm for many, especially in the southeast. A high of 29 degrees Celsius.
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my favourite Queen songs, Don't Stop Me Now. Wave Valley Radio, good morning. I'm Philip Grant. I'm here till 10 o'clock. And as far as the weather is concerned, it's going to be hot. Sunny over the weekend, and in fact, sunny into most of next week. Temperatures reaching up to 30 degrees tomorrow, 28 today, 30 tomorrow. And on Bank Holiday Monday, temperatures could be as high as 31 or 32 degrees.

Waiting is a waste. That's a song there from Mina Okabe. It's Wave Valley Radio and local news. 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
0: Here's Alex, pedalling off to work. And here's Nikki, driving off for a morning coffee. You know the drill, Nikki. Allow at least 1.5 metres when overtaking cyclists, or more if driving over 30 miles per hour. And for horse riders, like Joe on Daisy here, slow down to under 10 miles per hour and allow at least 2 metres. Whoever you meet, travel like you know them. 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
3: Saturday, 23rd of May. Alton cultural centres are in the spotlight with a challenging situation developing around the funding of the Curtis Museum. The Hampshire Cultural Trust, which recently announced a £2.5 million refurbishment of the nearby Allen Gallery, relies heavily on county council grants. But the council is seeing continued cuts to its budget, and the Curtis Museum was named as a venue that may see potential withdrawal of funding. This could mean closure unless alternative support is found. No decision has been made and the potential closure of the museum is still under debate. The Trust and local authorities are discussing alternative funding solutions to keep the museum open. Meanwhile, a local campaign to fight for the museum has been started. Selborne may soon have a new village shop. Plans have been submitted to develop the site on Plum Fell Lane. The village has been without a shop for nearly 5 years and this development would help bring back life to the high street. The business will have a farm shop feel to it and should enhance the community with sensitive architectural design features. Met Office forecasts highlight the hot, sunny and dry weather expected across our region for the next few days, with 30 Celsius predicted for us tomorrow and Monday. For the vulnerable in our community, this can be a challenge, and the UK Health Security Agency yesterday upgraded the heat health alert to amber for South East England. The alerts are in place now until 5 p.m. on Wednesday. More details on action you can take can be found on the Met Office and the HSA websites. And that's your local news from Wey Valley Radio. I'm Wayne Elliott.
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Truth or Dare. That is Tyler, Wave Valley Radio. And if you're looking to do something a little bit energetic over the half-term week, the coming week, why not go on a walk? The walking festival continues until the end of the month. That's next weekend. And there are still a few interesting walks you can go on. Some of them very gentle strolls. Some of them a little bit more challenging, let's say, in this weather. But whatever you do, make sure that you pick the right kind of walk for you and you've got plenty of water. To find out what walks are still available in the Alton Walking Festival, just go to the Alton Town Council website and the details will all be there.

Ah, what a great song from Robert Palmer. I didn't mean to turn you on. It's Wave Valley Radio, and what was the first car you bought after you passed your driving test? With me, it was a Ford Cortina. Back in the day, brilliant cars. This was a 1960s model, a Ford Cortina Mark 1. And I don't, unfortunately, have it anymore, but occasionally see one out and about. But it seems that another Ford model is going to be making a comeback. One of the most popular cars in the history of UK motoring. What is the car? Well, it is the Fiesta. Now, for nearly 50 years, the Fiesta has been a dependable workhorse on British roads, popular with young drivers, city commuters, and those who are perhaps a little bit more cost-conscious. It was, of course, discontinued about 3 years ago in 2023. So, why are they bringing it back? Well, this will be a different version. It will be an electric version of the car. Wonder what it'll look like. Wonder whether it'll be just as economical as the original Fiesta. And I wonder whether, when it comes to its looks, it'll look anything like the original. Well, I guess time will tell when they start producing this model.

0: Moses Steps, of course, and that is a song called Heartbeat. Sports news is coming up next.
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2: 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But then I found CAP, the Christians Against Poverty charity. 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All those worries disappeared. And 3 years later, I was free of debt. 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
4: England boss Thomas Tuchel has paid tribute to Pep Guardiola. The Man City manager will step down after 10 years at the club tomorrow. Tuchel says he's a one-off.
5: He made a big revolution with the way he played at Barcelona, and then he put everything upside down in the German league, and then he comes here and crushes every record, so it's just outstanding.
4: Attention turns to Wembley this afternoon for the Championship playoff. Southampton were kicked out of the competition on Wednesday after spying on their opponents. Hull City's Lewis Coyle says despite the last-minute dramas, they're ready for the challenge.
6: We're all professionals. Of course, you know what's going on, and there was always a possibility of a fixture change. So, yeah, the staff have been fantastic with us. The boys have all bought in, and we've played this team twice this season. We're fully prepared, just more excited than anything.
4: Meanwhile, Middlesbrough's head coach Kim Hellberg, who was only told his team would be playing in the final 3 days ago, said it's been a tough week.
7: It's been a crazy time, been a lot of emotions, and I'm very happy to be here.
4: Kick-off's at 3:30.
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The Lars, there she goes. It's Wave Valley Radio. Now, one of the bands I do seem to remember from the 1970s into the early 1980s was Steely Dan. And I don't know whether you remember this particular track. This is FM, in brackets, no static at all.

Superb track. 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No static at all. It is Wave Valley Radio. We are indeed on FM 101.6. And I'm Philip Grant here till 10 o'clock this morning. Now, looking at couple of weeks ahead in our diary here, there is an interesting event taking place on Sunday the 7th of June. It's called a Mallard's Market, and it's all to do with ducks. There is a duck race taking place, and if you want to go and take part in this duck race, it'll cost you £5 to enter. You can get a duck, which you can decorate the way you like. And who knows what you might win if you're taking part in this race. There is also a market with stalls. That is free to enter. Where is it taking place? The Alton Community Centre is the answer to that. The date again, Sunday the 7th of June. And it all takes place from 10 o'clock in the morning to around about 2 in the afternoon. There's

That is Don Fletcher, a song called One of Us. Good morning, Wave Valley Radio. It's the bank holiday weekend, the late May bank holiday weekend, and some interesting things taking place around the country. And it's cheese rolling time again. Yes, the health and safety executive will yet again be not very happy with this, but hey, it happens every year in Gloucestershire. Competitors apparently hurl themselves down a steep slope. It's called Cooper's Hill. And they do that in pursuit of a rolling cheese. It's a tradition thought to date back hundreds of years. Not something I think I'd want to have a go at. It's a dangerous sport. You might get a few bruises and a broken bone, but apparently there's been no fatal instances yet. Been going for hundreds of years, but as I say, not the kind of thing I would like to take part in. I think my body wouldn't take it. I'm a bit beyond that, but you can always go along and be a spectator or watch it on the news coverage. There's no doubt this will be one of the things covered in the news over the bank holiday Monday. So the cheese rolling festival taking place in Gloucestershire.

0: It could be hotter than the Seychelles in the UK today. The Met Office say yesterday was the hottest day of the year so far. It means over two-thirds of us are expected to hit the roads for bank holiday getaways. Gareth Jones from the AA says it's important to be prepared.
1: We recommend people take about 10 minutes just to check over their car, and we use the flower analogy, which is fuel, lights, oil, water, electrics and rubber. So a few quick checks can prevent those avoidable breakdowns, especially when you're carrying extra passengers.
0: The World Health Organization say the Ebola outbreak in the Democratic Republic of Congo is spreading rapidly. The agency's director says the illness poses a very high risk at the national level, but says the risk of spread remains low globally. And Hull City and Middlesbrough will battle it out to be in the Premier League next season. The game's been outshined, though, by Spygate after Southampton were expelled from taking part for spying on their opponent's training session. That's the latest from Radio News Hub. I'm Lucy Gorman-Lee.
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0: Some light rain in the northwest and low cloud in the southwest. Otherwise, very warm for many, especially in the southeast. A high of 29 degrees Celsius.
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0: That's Donald Fagan and IGY in brackets. What a beautiful world, and it certainly is a beautiful world. If you were to go out into the countryside around Alton and our surrounding villages in this glorious weather. Good morning. I'm Philip Grant. I'm here till 10.
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Irreplaceable, that is Beyonce. Good morning, Way Valley Radio. And as far as the weather is concerned, it is bank holiday weekend, and no, it is not going to rain. Something very strange going on here. It's going to be hot and sunny. Not just today, not just tomorrow, but also on bank holiday Monday as well. Temperatures expected to reach 26 degrees later on today, 28 tomorrow, 30 on Monday, and it'll be pretty warm right the way through next week as well.

Elton John together with Charlie Puth, a song called After All. It's Philip Grant. I'm here till 10 o'clock. And amongst some of the things I shall be talking about between now and then, we'll be talking about electric cars, puffins, and also pork pies. None of those three stories are connected in any way.

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That is Jesse J. That is a song called Domino. Now, do you have an electric car? And if so, do you know what the Wade mode is? Have you ever heard of this? I must admit, I've never come across this until I came across this story earlier on in the week. It seems that Wade mode on a Tesla Cybertruck enables the vehicle to enter and drive through water, such as rivers or creeks, up to a maximum depth of about 32 inches. That's 2.5 feet. Sounds quite useful if you're driving along and there is flooding on the road. You can carry on as per normal as long as the water's not too deep. And I guess the Wade mode is one of these little things that protects the electric motor from getting wet and conking out. However, and there always is a however with these stories, a man has been arrested in Texas, accused of intentionally driving his Cybertruck into a lake. He did that. He wanted to test out this Wade mode feature. And, of course, the lake he drove it into was a little bit more than 30-odd inches deep. The vehicle had to be abandoned after it took on water and became stuck. Could say serves him right.

That is Little Mix, and that is a song called Black Magic, Wave Valley Radio. Now, I don't know about you, but I must admit I was absolutely fascinated with the Artemis 2 project, which recently took human beings, four of them, around the moon for the first time in 50-odd years, and taking a human being further from Earth than ever before. And with Artemis 3 and 4 on the way, it's quite likely that man will be walking on the moon again in the next couple of years. Talking about walking on the moon...

That is James Blunt, a song called You're Beautiful. When is a puffin not a puffin? Well, that is a question which I think is confusing one or two puffins. 10 years after conservationists started a project to bring puffins back to a tiny island in the Irish Sea, there are signs to suggest that their plan may be working. It's all taking place on the Calf of Man, which is a small, uninhabited island and nature reserve off the southern tip of the Isle of Man. Now, what has been going on there? Well, puffins are highly sociable creatures, and they prefer to nest in busy colonies, making natural colonisation somewhat slow. However, what the conservationists have been doing on the Calf of Man, this small island off the Isle of Man, is using plastic puffins as decoys. They've placed them on the inlet to fool passing puffins into believing that there were already some puffins living there, and so entice them to join them. And if that doesn't fool the passing puffin, there is a second layer of enticement. A speaker system has been set up amongst the colonies, which plays the sounds of the puffin call, again to try to catch the bird's attention. And over the last few years, the plastic puffins and the sound speaker, the sound effects of puffins making the noise, or whatever noise they make, seem to be working, because slowly but surely, it seems that puffins are re-inhabiting this particular small island.

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Ziggy Marley. Now, you think of Melton Mowbray, you probably think of pork pies. Melton Mowbray in Leicestershire, of course, is the capital of the pork pie industry. Now, a new bypass has been built around Melton Mowbray, and there was a competition to find a name for it. And the public vote by 65% said that the new bypass should be called Pork Pie Way. However, not everyone is happy. Some animal rights activists say that Pork Pie Way was pig demeaning and urge the council to instead call the bypass Vegan Pie Way. Don't think that quite works, do you?

0: After the hottest day of the year so far, temperatures could reach 30 degrees Celsius in some parts of the UK. The Met Office say it could be hotter than the Seychelles. It's expected to be the busiest bank holiday weekend on the roads in 2 years. Simon Williams from the RAC says it's important to take 10 minutes to do some checks.
1: Make sure you've got plenty of water for your trip. Then make sure that you've got plenty of entertainment if you're travelling with young children. Also, a fully charged mobile phone and a power bank to keep you in touch if you find yourself at the side of the road. And yeah, it's always good to have an umbrella, warm clothes, just in case there's a sudden change in the weather.
0: A gas explosion at a coal mine in China has left over 80 people dead. Chinese media say it happened last night at the Liu Shenyu mine in Changzi City, and dozens are believed to be trapped underground. And more than 70,000 river barriers in the UK have been mapped, with conservationists warning they're a huge problem for wildlife and pollution. That's the latest from Radio News Hub. I'm Lucy Gorman-Lee.
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0: England boss Thomas Tuchel has paid tribute to Pep Guardiola. The Man City manager will step down after 10 years at the club tomorrow. Tuchel says he's a one-off.
5: He made a big revolution with the way he played at Barcelona, and then he put everything upside down in the German league, and then he comes here and crushes every record, so it's just outstanding.
0: Attention turns to Wembley this afternoon for the Championship playoff. Southampton were kicked out of the competition on Wednesday after spying on their opponents. Hull City's Lewis Coyle says despite the last-minute dramas, they're ready for the challenge.
6: We're all professionals, of course, you know what's going on, and there was always a possibility of a fixture change. So, yeah, the staff have been fantastic with us. The boys have all bought in, and we've played this team twice this season. We're fully prepared, just more excited than anything.
0: Meanwhile, Middlesbrough's head coach Kim Hellberg, who was only told his team would be playing in the final 3 days ago, said it's been a tough week.
7: It's been a crazy time, been a lot of emotions, and I'm very happy to be here.
0: Kickoffs at 3:30.
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0: Some light rain in the northwest and low cloud in the southwest. Otherwise, very warm for many, especially in the southeast. A high of 29 degrees Celsius.
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Just after 10 o'clock on this Saturday morning. Good morning, how are you? Hope you're okay. My name's David Way, sitting in for Paul Smyth for this bank holiday Saturday morning. Hope your day's going well. Hope your weekend's going well. Lots of great music and our Wave Valley Radio weather forecast on the way. But first this, from Dua Lipa.

Alton's White Valley Radio with a classic song from the 70s. Elton John, Kiki Dee, Don't Go Breaking My Heart. So summer has arrived in this part of Hampshire and most of the south of England now. Temperatures up to 27 today, dry and sunny throughout, even warmer on Sunday, 29, 31 on Monday, which is 88 degrees Fahrenheit, much the same on Tuesday, just a little bit less warm on Wednesday and Thursday, but still dry and sunny. Bit of cloud around on Friday, but still dry, but rain expected on Saturday and Sunday, the last 2 days of May, then more unsettled as we head into June.

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2: 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On the show, we have a variety of guests that chat to me about their lives. 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

favourites from Bruno Mars. Silk Sonic on your voice in Alton. Leave the door open. We have a Facebook page, Sway Valley Radio Alton, with 2,670 followers. Thank you for liking and following our page, where we have lots of local news and information about Alton and the surrounding areas. Got reposts, poster posters, pictures and videos too. Here is a post by us all about cardiac health. And it says, Cardiac Health celebrate their 50th anniversary with a special talk from the man who brought cardiac rehab through exercise to Alton, Dr. Hugh Bethel. This all takes place, I believe, in July. You can find out more information and how you can get tickets here. It's Thursday, the 2nd of July. And how you can get your tickets by going to cardiachealth.org.uk/events. 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
1: Just after 10:30 on this warm Saturday morning. With me, David Way, through till 12 o'clock, sitting in for Paul Smyer. That, of course, the song called Here With Me, Marshmallow and Churches. And it's going to be hot. So, therefore, if you have a dog, just remember that it's probably not a good time to take your dog for a walk around now, either really early in the morning or later into the evening when things have cooled down a bit. Normally, I take my dog for sort of mid-morning walk when I can. And, of course, sometimes I can't do that and have to do it earlier in the morning. So it's either early in the morning for me

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2: Saturday, 23rd of May. Alton Cultural Centres are in the spotlight with a challenging situation developing around the funding of the Curtis Museum. The Hampshire Cultural Trust, which recently announced a £2.5 million refurbishment of the nearby Allen Gallery, relies heavily on county council grants. But the council is seeing continued cuts to its budget, and the Curtis Museum was named as a venue that may see potential withdrawal of funding. This could mean closure unless alternative support is found. No decision has been made, and the potential closure of the museum is still under debate. The trust and local authorities are discussing alternative funding solutions to keep the museum open. Meanwhile, a local campaign to fight for the museum has been started. Selborne may soon have a new village shop. Plans have been submitted to develop the site on Plum Fell Lane. The village has been without a shop for nearly 5 years, and this development would help bring back life to the High Street. The business will have a farm shop feel to it and should enhance the community with sensitive architectural design features. Met Office forecasts highlight the hot, sunny and dry weather expected across our region for the next few days, with 30 Celsius predicted for us tomorrow and Monday. For the vulnerable in our community, this can be a challenge, and the UK Health Security Agency yesterday upgraded the heat health alert to amber for South East England. The alerts are in place now until 5 p.m. on Wednesday. More details on action you can take can be found on the Met Office and the HSA websites. And that's your local news from Wey Valley Radio. I'm Wayne Elliott.
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for a Saturday morning. As always, for the Commodores, a song called Night Shift. 1 hour yoga classes are on this summer in public gardens. They started on the 3rd of May. They're continuing every Sunday all the way through to the 30th of August. No need to book. Suitable for everyone. Registration is about 9:15. The class starts at 9:30. More details, you can go to alton.gov.uk. You just need to turn up around 9:15 for your registration. And as I say, that happens every Sunday all the way through till Sunday the 30th of August in the public gardens in Alton.

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heading up towards 11 o'clock with the latest news and London Beats and Thinking About You. After that, we've got lots of great music, local news and information. Look at the Wave Valley Radio weather forecast. It's going to be warm for the next 5 days or so. Really very warm. So if you'd like to find out more about that, listen in about 25 minutes. Another look at our Facebook page and lots of great music of yesterday and today. Here's a song from a few years ago now from Olivia Rodrigo, and it's called Traitor.

0: It could be hotter than the Seychelles in the UK today. The Met Office say yesterday was the hottest day of the year so far, and temperatures of 30 degrees Celsius are expected in the south of England later on. That means two-thirds of us are expected to hit the roads for bank holiday getaways. Gareth Jones from the AA says it's important to be prepared.
1: We recommend people take about 10 minutes just to check over their car, and we use the flower analogy, which is fuel, lights, oil, water, electrics and rubber. So a few quick checks can prevent those avoidable breakdowns, especially when you're carrying extra passengers, extra luggage or pets for that longer bank holiday journey.
0: At least 80 people have been killed after a gas explosion at a coal mine in China. State media say that dozens are believed to be trapped underground the Liu Shenyu mine in Changzi City after the incident last night. And theatregoers in Stratford-upon-Avon got a royal surprise last night. The King made a trip to see Shakespeare play The Tempest at the Royal Shakespeare Theatre. From Radio News Hub, I'm Lucy Gorman-Lee.
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0: Some light rain in the northwest and low cloud in the southwest. Otherwise, very warm for many, especially in the southeast. A high of 29 degrees Celsius.
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just after 11 o'clock on this Saturday morning with The Love Affair, Everlasting Love, a song from a long time ago, still sounding very, very fresh. Good morning, how are you? Hope you are okay and drinking plenty of fluids. We're Wave Valley Radio, keeping you company throughout the day, and very soon we'll be looking at the Wave Valley Radio weather forecast. What's it going to be like for the bank holiday Monday? At the moment it looks really pretty warm. Find out more about that very soon. But firstly, this from Sophie Ellis-Bextor and Murder on the Dance Floor here on Wave Valley Radio this Saturday morning.

Voice and Ultimate, the recent song from Alex Warren called Fever Dream. The weather for today, very summery, lots of sunshine around and high UV levels, so be aware of that. Also high pollen as well, so it's going to be hot for today. Lots of sunshine, it's going to be dry throughout and quite warm throughout the night as well. On to Sunday, it's even warmer, 29 degrees, 27 expected today, and 31 on Monday. That is 88 degrees Fahrenheit, almost 90, and very similar on Tuesday, a little bit less warm on Wednesday, 25 degrees, much the same for Thursday, a little bit more cloud around on Friday, but then Saturday and Sunday next weekend looks to be much more uncertain with rain at times, and that kind of weather continuing into the following week as well.

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1: When it comes to heart attacks, you might be surprised to hear the symptoms don't always feel severe. 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

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We have a Facebook page, it's Wave Valley Radio Alton, 2,670 followers. Thank you for liking and following our page. Lots of local news and information about Alton and the surrounding areas. Got reposts, posters, pictures and videos too. Here's a repost from the Alton FC Facebook page, and it says Alton FC is delighted to announce our new first team manager as Luke Turkington. The coming weeks we will announce his backroom staff and pre-season schedule as he and his team settle into their new surroundings at the exclusive Network Stadium in Alton. And there's a picture of Luke as well. You can have a look at that and find out more about Alton FC by going to their Facebook page, which is simply Alton FC, and available on our Facebook page.

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Alton Community Centre this Sunday, there's a record fair and it's from 10 o'clock through till 4 o'clock and free entry to that with thousands and thousands of vinyl records and CDs. Alton Community Centre this Sunday, 10 through till 4 o'clock.

great music like that from Chaka Khan. Local news and information like this about something's happening on Sunday. Music in the Park, Alton Public Gardens, various Sundays from May through to August. And this May the 24th, it's the Basingstoke Silver Band playing. More information, alton.gov.uk. And then on the 16th of June, it's the Alton Valley Brass. And then we've got South Box Concert Band. Great thing, 2 through to 4 o'clock. The weather looks fine. And you're going to take a picnic and just enjoy the music. So that's this Sunday, 2 o'clock through till 4 o'clock.

new song from Gracie Abrams, and Hit the Wall. That's our song choice of the week on my programme. I hope you like that. It's out now, and she's got a new album out quite soon as well. The Alton Beer Festival is with us next weekend, Friday and Saturday. Friday 12 through till 4 p.m. That's a quiet session, then 7 o'clock through to 11 o'clock, and Saturday 11 through till 6 at the Alton College. Tickets are available now at the Railway Arms, the 10 Ton Tap House, also Bourne Estate Agents, Cassidy's Bar, Off the Rails and White Horse, and of course online. 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So that is next weekend, next Friday and Friday evening, and then Friday evening 7 to 11, so it isn't to the evening, yes, and then on Saturday it's 11 through till 6 o'clock at the Alton College, and it's raising lots of money for charity.

heading up towards 12 midday here on Wave Valley Radio with Texas. I Don't Want a Lover. The latest news with you very soon, then 2 hours of music from the 60s through to the 90s with our Saturday afternoon rewind, which means I've got to go now. Thank you very much for your company. As always, I look forward to speaking again sometime between 9 and 12 on Wednesday morning. Have a great rest of your day. Fabulous weekend. Take care. Speak to you soon.

0: After the hottest day of the year so far, temperatures could reach 30 degrees Celsius in some parts of the UK. The Met Office say it could be hotter than the Seychelles, and then Monday could be the warmest May Day on record. A gas explosion at a coal mine in China has left over 80 people dead. Chinese media say it happened last night at the Liu Shenyu mine in Shanxi City, and dozens are believed to be trapped underground. And it'll be Middlesbrough who take on Hull City at Wembley Stadium in the Championship playoff final for a place in the Premier League. Southampton were expelled after they were found to have spied on their opponents in training. Kim Hellberg is Middlesbrough head coach.
1: I feel a lot of sympathy for supporters paying tickets, having booked, having think they're going to go to Wembley. For Hull supporters in terms of not knowing when to play the game. So I have a lot of sympathy for a lot of different people.
0: That's the latest from Radio News Hub. I'm Lucy Gorman-Lee.
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0: Some light rain in the northwest and low cloud in the southwest. Otherwise, very warm for many, especially in the southeast. A high of 29 degrees Celsius.
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Rewind. When the crowd say ball, ball. Rewind. 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

0: It could be hotter than the Seychelles in the UK today. The Met Office say yesterday was the hottest day of the year so far, and temperatures of 30 degrees Celsius are expected in the south of England later on. That means two-thirds of us are expected to hit the roads for bank holiday getaways. Gareth Jones from the AA says it's important to be prepared.
1: We recommend people take about 10 minutes just to check over their car, and we use the flower analogy, which is fuel, lights, oil, water, electrics and rubber. So a few quick checks can prevent those avoidable breakdowns, especially when you're carrying extra passengers, extra luggage or pets for that longer bank holiday journey.
0: At least 80 people have been killed after a gas explosion at a coal mine in China. State media say that dozens are believed to be trapped underground the Liu Shenyu mine in Changzi City after the incident last night. And theatregoers in Stratford-upon-Avon got a royal surprise last night. The King made a trip to see Shakespeare play The Tempest at the Royal Shakespeare Theatre. From Radio News Hub, I'm Lucy Gorman-Lee.
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0: Some light rain in the northwest and low cloud in the southwest. Otherwise, very warm for many, especially in the southeast. A high of 29 degrees Celsius.
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1: Wave Valley. There are two types of drive you can have on the motorway. One that feels like this. Or one that feels... like this. The difference is just a few little changes. Like giving more space to the car in front, or not hogging the middle lane. Because being a little more considerate on the road actually reduces congestion and collisions, which transforms everyone's journey. So we all feel a little less and a lot more National Highways.
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1: From Alton, this is Way Valley Radio.

0: hotter than the Seychelles in the UK today. The Met Office say yesterday was the hottest day of the year so far, and temperatures of 30 degrees Celsius are expected in the south of England later on. That means two-thirds of us are expected to hit the roads for bank holiday getaways. Gareth Jones from the AA says it's important to be prepared.
1: We recommend people take about 10 minutes just to check over their car, and we use the flower analogy, which is fuel, lights, oil, water, electrics and rubber. So a few quick checks can prevent those avoidable breakdowns, especially when you're carrying extra passengers, extra luggage or pets for that longer bank holiday journey.
0: At least 80 people have been killed after a gas explosion at a coal mine in China. State media say that dozens are believed to be trapped underground the Liu Shenyu mine in Shaanxi City after the incident last night. And theatregoers in Stratford-upon-Avon got a royal surprise last night. The King made a trip to see Shakespeare play The Tempest at the Royal Shakespeare Theatre. From Radio News Hub, I'm Lucy Gorman-Lee.
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6: The FTSE 100 has posted modest gains while the oil price fell amid guarded optimism about a Middle East peace deal. It closed up 22 points and for the week rose 2.7%. Businesses have been warned not to bid for construction work on illegal Israeli settlements in the West Bank. In a joint statement with the European and Commonwealth nations, the government says firms will face legal and reputational consequences if they take part in projects such as the E1 settlement in the West Bank. The project would see Israel build more than 3,000 homes in the Palestinian West Bank, a move the international community considers breaching international law. Pets at Home investors will be hoping the retailer's new boss can lay out a strategy to return it to a profit growth despite a challenging consumer backdrop. Shares in the company currently sit close to its lowest level for almost 7 years following a recent downturn in the group's retail arm. And workers at the Department of Education are to be balloted for industrial action in a dispute over job losses.
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0: Some light rain in the northwest and low cloud in the southwest. Otherwise, very warm for many, especially in the southeast. A high of 29 degrees Celsius. 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
1: 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If you're a contractor or agency worker, you might use an umbrella company. Keep in mind that some umbrella companies break the tax rules. This could mean you're involved in tax avoidance and might end up with an unexpected tax bill. Don't get caught out. Learn to spot the signs, such as an umbrella company promising you higher take-home pay. And if you need help leaving a tax avoidance scheme, contact HMRC. 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
2: Saturday, 23rd of May. Alton Cultural Centres are in the spotlight with a challenging situation developing around the funding of the Curtis Museum. The Hampshire Cultural Trust, which recently announced a £2.5 million refurbishment of the nearby Allen Gallery, relies heavily on County Council grants. But the Council is seeing continued cuts to its budget, and the Curtis Museum was named as a venue that may see potential withdrawal of funding. This could mean closure unless alternative support is found. No decision has been made, and the potential closure of the museum is still under debate. The Trust and local authorities are discussing alternative funding solutions to keep the museum open. Meanwhile, a local campaign to fight for the museum has been started. Selborne may soon have a new village shop. Plans have been submitted to develop the site on Plum Fell Lane. The village has been without a shop for nearly 5 years, and this development would help bring back life to the High Street. The business will have a farm shop feel to it and should enhance the community with sensitive architectural design features. Met Office forecasts highlight the hot, sunny and dry weather expected across our region for the next few days, with 30 Celsius predicted for us tomorrow and Monday. For the vulnerable in our community, this can be a challenge, and the UK Health Security Agency yesterday upgraded the heat health alert to amber for South East England. The alerts are in place now until 5 p.m. on Wednesday. More details on action you can take can be found on the Met Office and the HSA websites. And that's your local news from Wey Valley Radio. I'm Wayne Elliott.
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0: It could be hotter than the Seychelles in the UK today. The Met Office say yesterday was the hottest day of the year so far, and temperatures of 30 degrees Celsius are expected in the south of England later on. That means two-thirds of us are expected to hit the roads for bank holiday getaways. Gareth Jones from the AA says it's important to be prepared.
1: We recommend people take about 10 minutes just to check over their car, and we use the flower analogy, which is fuel, lights, oil, water, electrics and rubber. So a few quick checks can prevent those avoidable breakdowns, especially when you're carrying extra passengers, extra luggage or pets for that longer bank holiday journey.
0: At least 80 people have been killed after a gas explosion at a coal mine in China. State media say that dozens are believed to be trapped underground the Liu Shenyu mine in Changzi City after the incident last night. And theatre-goers in Stratford-upon-Avon got a royal surprise last night. The King made a trip to see Shakespeare play The Tempest at the Royal Shakespeare Theatre. From Radio News Hub, I'm Lucy Gorman-Lee.
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0: Some light rain in the northwest and low cloud in the southwest. Otherwise, very warm for many, especially in the southeast. A high of 29 degrees Celsius.
3: Wave Valley Rain.
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6: Stafford's World with Mark Stafford. From the Beatles to Bad Company, he plays them all.

and that was where it all began. The career of Santana, 1969. They went to Woodstock and were one of the stars of the show. Off the back of that came their first single, Jingo, which we heard there, and also their first album, and the rest is history. Before that, 1973, Mungo Jerry, All Right, All Right, All Right. One of a string of British hits for them. Welcome to Staffer's World. I'm Mark Stafford, and in the next 3 hours, we have song stories from Roger McGuinn of the Byrds. We have Mike Darbo, lead singer of Manfred Mann, the guy who followed up Paul Jones, telling us about his early days with Manfred Mann and the first single he was involved with, a big hit for them, 1966, and Just Like a Woman. And on the writers Sing Them Their Way, it is Barry Mann, one half of the very successful songwriting team, Barry Mann and his wife. And we have one of their hits from the 1960s to come, done Barry's own way. All of that to come in the next 3 hours, plus this, it's 1976. He is Boz Scaggs, and the album...

0: these days we kind of get to hear the Buddy Holly version more than we do the Bo Diddley original, of course, of Bo Diddley. 1976, it had a pile of singles on it, didn't it? Very good, classy album. Buzz Skaggs, formerly in the Steve Miller Band, showing Steve Miller what he was missing by 1976 with that superb album, Silk Degrees, and Lowdown from that. Time for the first of two song stories today.
1: And now, Stafford's World looks a bit deeper at the hit songs and tells you the stories behind them. It's time for another song story on Stafford's World.
0: It's Roger McGuinn of the Byrds telling us the story behind a song that was to go on to become a later hit for the Turtles, but originally done by the Byrds in 1964, one of their early songs put in the back burner, left for a time and picked up by the Turtles later on. The song was You Showed Me, later on done by the Lightning Seeds with a British hit, but it all began back in 1964, as Roger McGuinn explains.
2: So there we were, writing songs and singing them together. Started playing in the coffee houses in New York, and they hated it. They really didn't like it. They resented it because they were purists about their folk music. They didn't want to hear like bubblegum teenage music and folk music combined. It didn't make any sense to them. But the guy who ran the coffee house loved it. He put a sign outside the door that said Beatle impersonations. Well, after the sort of rejection in the coffee houses in New York and the Beatle impersonation sign outside the door, it was kind of embarrassing. I thought it's time to get out of New York. So I went out to L.A. and I got an offer for the Troubadour to open up for Hoyt Axton. And I was the opening act, and Roger Miller was in the middle of the bill. And they were, Hoyt and Roger were doing great. And I was doing folk music with a Beatle beat, and it was not going over at all. And Roger tried to help me out. He said, you know, I like what you're doing up there, but you do a lot better if you don't get grumpy with the audience. I was showing my frustration. It's not very professional. And I was just a new artist at being a solo artist. So I was just learning how to do that. Roger gave me some good advice, and I did come across like I really wasn't that upset about it after. But there was one guy who liked it. Gene Clark. He said, I like the Beatles and I like folk music and I see what you're doing. Let's write some songs together. And we started writing sort of Beatlesque songs, and one of the first songs we wrote was later picked up by the Turtles and Salt and Pepper, and I think U2 did it, and you know, quite a few people have done it over the years.

with you. There's an interesting story about this song, how the Turtles got it. We did a demo of it in the Birds. We didn't release it in the Birds right away. And the guy who showed it to the Turtles didn't have the demo. He heard it and he remembered it, but he showed it to them on this old bellows organ that had a leaky bellows. And so he couldn't do it at the tempo we did it, and he did it at a slower tempo, and it turned out to be a big hit.

one of a bunch of Canadian artists today. Plenty of Canadians on the show today. Gordon Lightfoot's If You Could Read My Mind from 1971. Turtles did it before, didn't they? They did it in the 60s, but we never got that in Britain. We had to wait until later on, and the best version we had in Britain in terms of success was the later version, later years, by the Lightning Seeds of You Showed Me. Roger McGuinn and the Birds did it first, though. It was 1973. Sting was saying, I'm going to have a break from the Police. We never knew how long it would be, but he was to return after this album.

0: Baker George Cassidy, who's in Raynham in Essex. He's a fan of the Vigras and Osborne album Cues. So am I. I bought it in 72. And he mentions that Forever Autumn, the original version of that, is actually on the album, which I know well, because for years, when the Forever Autumn version came out from War of the Worlds, I linked the fact that Jeff Wayne produced War of the Worlds. He also produced the Vigras and Osborne album. So I told people that Forever Autumn has no relation to a project called War of the Worlds. It was just stuck on there because Jeff Wayne knew it was a very good single. We'll have something from Vigras and Osborne next time around there, George, but I hope you like what's on the way very shortly. 1978, some Marshall Hayne for you.
1: 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Stafford's World will be right back very soon.
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10: Hi, this is Mike Love with the Beach Boys.

What a career she should have had, but it never quite worked, did it, for P.P. Arnold. She had the first single hit on the first cut, Is the Deepest. It was all looking good. She was on Immediate Records with her friends in Small Faces. Stevie Marriott and Ronnie Lane produced that single, but it didn't come out for a few years, actually. That was Would You Believe. In the meantime, she was doing other stuff that didn't really have much success. Neither did that when it finally came out. Would You Believe was originally done by Billy Nichols. It was a great song, and the Immediate clan were really like a little family. They all played on each other's songs. As I said, Stevie Marriott and Ronnie Lane produced that, and P.P. Arnold herself did just about every artist's cover vocals, backing vocals on their songs during that period on the Immediate record label. Great song, and she's still around, actually. She's just found some old stuff from her early career that she's bought the rights to and reissued some of that, so check that out. Talking of people involved in their hits, here's a guy who was very much involved in this one. This time around, Alan Clark of the Hollies thought, I'm getting in there, and I'm going to write or co-write this. Long Call Woman in the Black Dress, which has to be one of the very best from the Hollies.

rock and roll classic with a capital C, Fats Domino's Blueberry Hill, Holly's Long Claw Woman in the Black Dress, co-written by Alan Clark of the band. Hello to Ian Roy Millington, who gets in touch from Newark in Nottinghamshire. He's got me tracking down another song, so I'm working on that for you, Ian, hopefully very shortly. But in the meantime, you might like this, you like some interesting stuff. It's 1979, Marianne Faithfull's seventh album, and she did very well on this. It had a great feel to it. It was the Broken English album, title track to that.

Sullivan's Hurdy Gurdy album on Stafford's World, and before that, Marry I'm Faithful, 1979, the Broken English album, which also includes that beautiful Shel Silverstein song, The Ballad of Lucy Jordan, which I really think perfectly fits Marry I'm Faithful rather than Dr. Hook and the Medicine Show, who did the first version of it, of course. We'll finish hour one with this from REM.

0: On one of the hottest days of the year so far, motorists have been left queuing for hours over in Dover. Because of such, the new EU border checks on the south coast have been suspended, and anyone who missed ferries because of queues can travel on the next slot, free of charge. A gas explosion at a coal mine in China has left over 80 people dead. Chinese media say it happened last night at the Liu Shenyu mine in Shaanxi City, and dozens are believed to have been trapped underground. Chinese President Xi Jinping has called for an all-out effort to rescue the missing. 20,000 community gardens are going to benefit from charity funding in an aim to boost climate action. £3.8 million has been donated by the Royal Horticulture Society, Hubbub and Social Farms and Gardens. And in the football, two huge games are currently underway after the Spygate scandal of Southampton and their removal from the Championship playoff final. Middlesbrough have taken their place and are currently playing Hull City at Wembley. And in Scotland, Celtic are against Dunfermline Athletic in the Scottish Cup final. That's the latest from Radio News Hub. I'm Matthew Dudley.
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0: No surprise that we can expect a mild evening tonight. Some patchy rain in Scotland, but staying dry for most. Cooler around the coast, though, with highs of around 29 degrees Celsius.

Why does it always seem to be the kiss of death when a band are going along very nicely and suddenly the lead singer decides he wants to be on a pedestal and put his name in lights on the band? Happened there with Wah, who became Pete Wiley and the Mighty Wah after the success of some of their early stuff. And after that, it sort of was downhill all the way, wasn't it? Wah, the Story of the Blues, and a classic, rock classic, Deep Purple style, 1970, and Black Knight. Now, this is a great lost song, a great lost soul gem. It was on Motown Records. It was written by Berry Gordy. It should have had everything going for it. Load of people covered it. Load of people had a go at it. Thelma Houston, Brenda Arnoux, Trudy Smith all had a go in the 67-68 period. And Chris Clark had a go. Hers was probably the most popular version of it, but it did nothing at all. She was one of a handful of white artists on Motown in 67 and 68, along with Ardeen Taylor and Kiki D. This should have been big, but it never was.

0: Biggest song for the Pretenders, of course, Brass in Pocket. Chris Clark, what a great song that was. She had a bit of a minor hit with Head to Toe, but really nothing much after that. But what a great Gotaway song. I want to go back there again. One of my favourite soul singles of the 60s, actually. Been into that for many years.
1: You've heard the hit versions. Now it's time for the originals. This is Ah, But They Did It First on Stafford's World.
0: Well, some songs I play are old, but this one is absolutely ancient. Possibly the oldest thing I've ever played on the show. It is 1954. It was written and recorded by a guy called Stuart Hamblin, and it was This Old House. Most people think it was Rosemary Clooney who did it first. We always talk about that. Shakin' Stevens covering an old Rosemary Clooney song. Well, it was a hit. She did it later in 1954, but written and originally put out by this guy. And it was This Old House, 1954. Ah, but he did it first, Stuart Hamblin.

So many people covered that. 1954, Stuart Hamblin and the original that he wrote and the original he first released of This Old House. Along the way, so many covers. Of course, the big Shakin' Stevens, British number one from 1981. At the other end of the spectrum, Mrs. Miller did a cover in the 60s. Mrs. Miller. She slaughtered songs, didn't she? I wonder what her version sounded like. I won't be exploring to find out. I can imagine. Second of the two on Arbor They Did It First comes from Neil Sedaka. Along with his songwriting partner at the time, Howard Greenfield, he wrote a load of songs for The Captain and Tennille that were very successful. This was the last of the bunch of hits he wrote for them. It was 1977, and he wrote this, and he did it first on his album, handed it across to them. So he did it first, Neil Sedaka, for The Captain and Tennille. It was a hit, but he did it first, and You Never Done It Like That.

I think probably by then we were getting a little samey, that formula, weren't we? So they took a break from him. Neil Sedaka did it first, though. You've Never Done It Like That, and the hit came from The Captain and Tennille. Stafford's World, if you'd like to get in touch, it's mark@markstafford.co.uk. We'll say hello to Lynn Parks in Nottingham, who catches the show most weeks. Ask me if I could play this from the Cloud Nine album from George Harrison.

0: There were a lot of extra American hit singles for Bread in the early 70s that we never took to heart in Britain. That was one of those, Let Your Love Go, 1971. And a bit of George Harrison for Lynn Parks, who's in Nottingham, catches the show most weeks. She enjoyed that, I hope. When We Was Fab from Cloud Nine from George. Rolling Stones are next.
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Let's do that for Alan Webber, who's down there in the Somerset, Dorset area, that part of the world. Listens every week, virtually, and loves a bit of Dusty Springfield, so do I. I close my eyes and count to ten, can't be many Dusty songs better than that. Rolling Stones, of course, and doing Buddy Holly's Not Fade Away. Talked about Canadian bands, here's an interesting one. I bought a copy of this single when I went down to London for one of my very first trips to London on my own. And it would be 1970. I found these record stores with cheap singles, sort of ex-jukebox, but also stuff that was promotional copies given away by disc jockeys, all those people giving away their promo copies. And we used to get them for about 2 and 6 months down there on those stores around the Charing Cross area. Mash McCann were a Canadian band, and they were in the bottom of the American Top 50 at the time. I thought, I'll buy this because I know this is pretty good. Mash McCann from Canada, 1970, and as the years go by.

0: So much great music crammed into that double album, wasn't it? Songs in the Key of Life. Saduke, of course, from Stevie Wonder, and Mash McCann from Canada. That's about all they ever did in their career in terms of success as the years go by. Time for the writers, sing them their way for this week. It's Barry Mann. He was part of a duo between him and his wife, Cynthia Weil. Barry Mann and Cynthia Weil wrote a load of hit singles. You've Lost That Loving Feeling, We Gotta Get Out of This Place, Walking in the Rain, I'm Gonna Be Strong. And Barry was a singer in his own right. In fact, he was probably saddled with the black mark on the back of his neck because he recorded Who Put the Bump in the Bumpty Bumpty Bump. And he did that, and I suppose people couldn't take him seriously after that. How could he do that and then go on to write classics like You've Lost That Loving Feeling, of course? Anyway, this is a song that him and Cynthia Weil co-wrote with Jerry Lieber and Mike Stoller. Imagine that, as a table with four of the greatest songwriters of all time sitting round and coming up with this on the Writers Sing Them Their Way. This is Barry Mann's own version from 1972 of a 60s classic for the Drifters on Broadway.
1: They say the neon lights are bright on Broadway.

great song and great video, wasn't it? From the time when videos were very good in the mid-1980s, as was the music that went with them. I've got a feeling that was produced by Godley and Cream, the 10cc guys, and I think they did quite a few bits with Peter Gabriel. From the So album, of course, it was Sledgehammer. And before that, Barry Mann and Cynthia Whale, along with Jerry Lieber and Mike Stoller, wrote it, but Barry gives it his stamp, his own version from 1972. Here's an album to stick on your list for albums to track down. 1988, Randy Newman, in a period when he wasn't having that much success, but this album sold quite well for him. It's also got Mark Knopfler on a couple of the tracks, and It's Money That Matters is a track to look out for. So Is This, which is Dixie Flower, will do this, and we'll do a bit of Mott the Hoople to finish the second hour.

0: After hours of queues in Dover, the new EU border checks have been suspended. It comes on the now confirmed hottest day of the year so far, with more heat records expected to be broken this weekend. Meanwhile, over two-thirds of us are expected to get away over the weekend. Gareth Jones from the AA says it's important to be prepared before setting off.
1: We recommend people take about 10 minutes just to check over their car, and we use the flower analogy, which is fuel, lights, oil, water, electrics and rubber. So a few quick checks can prevent those avoidable breakdowns, especially when you're carrying extra passengers, extra luggage or pets for that longer bank holiday journey.
0: At least 80 people have been killed after a gas explosion at a coal mine in China. State media says that dozens are believed to have been trapped underground at the Liu Shenyu mine in Changji City after the incident last night. And Shakira says she has no space for time or romance. She's told a newspaper she feels like she is at the peak of her career. That's the latest from Radio News Hub. I'm Matthew Dudley.
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0: No surprise that we can expect a mild evening tonight. Some patchy rain in Scotland, but staying dry for most. Cooler around the coast, though, with highs of around 29 degrees Celsius.
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0: Don Henley's title track to the end of The Innocents. What a voice he had, and still has, actually. He's doing quite well. And Duncan Brown on Mickey Mouse Rack record label Journey. He was a one-hit wonder in Britain, but had a couple of hits in Holland. I think he had a single out called The Wild Places that did quite well in Holland, but Journey was all we had in the UK. I'm Mark Stafford. It's Stafford's World. Hello to Wim Grial, who lives just outside Ghent in Belgium, a place I know quite well. Used to see a lot of it, actually, and also Brussels as well, but since the world went a bit crazy and we had Brexit and COVID and the combinations, all the complications after COVID was gone and Brexit was causing us problems and the world was in a bit of a mess, I've not really travelled as much, which is a big shame. Hi to you, Wim, anyway. And Ghent is a very nice place just before you get to Brussels. Right, second of the song stories today is Mike Darbo telling us how his career changed and how he managed to get involved as the replacement singer for Paul Jones in 1966 with Manfred Mann, and the first single he got involved with, which was Bob Dylan's Just Like a Woman.
1: That's really how it all started for me, the Band of Angels. I'd written most of the material for the Band of Angels, but this last song we did was called Invitation. And luckily, this was the major turning point. We decided to do a television show, which gave us a chance to get some exposure. Luckily, we did agree to do it, because on the same bill was Manfred Mann. Of course, I didn't know it, but those in the band knew that Paul Jones wanted to leave, and so they were, unbeknownst to me, they were on the lookout for replacements, and they saw me singing this song, Invitation, and obviously made a mental note of it, because I remember Manfred sidling up to me after we'd done our little spot. He said, I think you're quite good, and I'll take a phone number if I may. Well, was it not for that television show, I probably would have ended up, not making it. Really, I was completely ill-equipped, I think, to deal with filling Paul Jones's shoes, because I had hidden behind this keyboard for so long. I sort of grew into the part, but I didn't really have much say in the material, because my job was to keep the hits coming. Now, the first song we did, funnily enough, was we recorded several songs before the news broke, one of which was Just Like a Woman, a Bob Dylan song, which we abbreviated from the Dylan version. We sort of took out verses, took out completely the middle section. And the time that it was released, it was competing with a Jonathan King version of the same record. Well, ours went top 10, and we got every plug we possibly could, television, and everyone was sort of examining this new boy. And I probably felt the weight of pressure, because I knew that people were saying, oh, he's not as good as Paul Jones, oh, no. And we did make a hit, and followed it up with Semi-Detached, Suburban, and Ha, Said the Clown, and then the hits kept coming.

They were City Boy 5705 and Manfred Mann's Just Like a Woman. Bob Dylan's song done their way. Mark Darbo told us the story behind that in his very early days with Manfred Mann. Now, I did mention about Canadian bands. I think, let me have a check, but I'm pretty sure this next one is, yes it is, it's the last of the Canadians for today, and it's the Guess Who, Burton Cummings, the great vocalist on the Guess Who stuff, a band who are very much underrated in Britain. We only had American Woman by them, but a massive list of US and Canadian hit singles shows there they are very successful during their time around. And Burton Cummings led the band, and he has a great voice, and these days he's heard working with Ringo Starr's All Star Band, and he and Joe do a stomping version of the Guess Who's No Time. So look out for that. If you check out YouTube, you'll find that there. But it's 1973 and this is Raindance.

0: I've got a couple of greatest hits collections from the Guess Who, and just about everything from their 70s period on them. Great band. I love the voice of Burton Cummings. In fact, if you check out, for something a bit left field, check out Burton Cummings from his solo career, where he does probably one of the very few covers of Nothing Rhymed by Gilbert O'Sullivan, which sounds like a strange combination, but it really does work if you ever got time to check that out. Back with a bit of a stomper, talking of stomping tracks from Canned Heat when we return.
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7: Joe Cocker, The Hollies, James Taylor, Carole King, Alice Cooper, The Four Seasons.

very brief career, a few years in the limelight for new music and Living by Numbers and the other sort of stuff they had around that time. And a very early single called Straight Lines. And there was a guy, I'm pretty sure it was Glenn Thompson, who was on the radio in Essex and had a competition called Straight Lines that he used to use that as a theme tune from. And I don't think it made it successful, though, because it didn't do as well as that. But they were on the path to future success after that. Well, from the successful to the maybe not quite successful, but should have been successful, 1974, Russ Ballard, very talented guy. We've mentioned him a few times over the years with various bits that he's done, so you know a little bit about him. Basically, he was the lead singer and guitarist and the writer with Argent in the early days, and then he went on to a solo career where he wrote some successful hits like You Can Do Magic for America, So You Win Again for Hot Chocolate, New York Groove for Hello, and also Ace Frehley of Kiss did a cover, and Clark's Substitute, and a lot more. But in 1974, he was looking for his own success, and he should have had it with this, Fly Away.

the model. We'll say hello to Dave Taylor up north in the UK. Hope you're doing well, Dave. Thanks for getting in touch. Mark at markstafford.co.uk. If you'd like to get in touch, you'd like to do it by email, catch me on Facebook at Mark Stafford or the website markstafford.co.uk. Got these two to do. Pretty classy stuff to finish off the show today. We've got some Graham Parker to come. And this title track to Al Stewart's Time Passages album.

0: On the hottest day of the year so far, motorists were left queuing for hours in Dover. Because of such, the new EU border checks on the south coast have been suspended, and anyone who missed ferries because of the queues can travel on the next slot free of charge. The PM is urging TNT Sports to make the Champions League final free for people in the UK. Sir Keir Starmer, who is an Arsenal fan, said he was saddened that the event would not be available without payment. It's the first time in the competition's 34-year history it won't be free to watch here. Russell Group Universities are calling for exceptional international students to be exempt from the government's visa break policy. The students are known as Scheveningen Scholars and are described as the leaders of tomorrow. It follows the changes from March, which look to end people using legal migration routes as a backdoor to claim asylum. And in the football, it's been a big one today. Hull City are back in the Premier League. They beat Middlesbrough 1-0 at Wembley in the playoff final. And in Scotland, Celtic have won the Scottish Cup. They beat Dunfermline 3-1. That's the latest here from Radio News Hub. I'm Matthew Dudley.
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0: No surprise that we can expect a mild evening tonight. Some patchy rain in Scotland, but staying dry for most. Cooler around the coast, though, with highs of around 29 degrees Celsius.
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0: On the hottest day of the year so far, motorists were left queuing for hours in Dover. Because of such, the new EU border checks on the south coast have been suspended, and anyone who missed ferries because of the queues can travel on the next slot free of charge. The PM is urging TNT Sports to make the Champions League final free for people in the UK. Sir Keir Starmer, who is an Arsenal fan, said he was saddened that the event would not be available without payment. It's the first time in the competition's 34-year history it won't be free to watch here. Russell Group Universities are calling for exceptional international students to be exempt from the government's visa break policy. The students are known as Chevening Scholars and are described as the leaders of tomorrow. It follows the changes from March, which look to end people using legal migration routes as a backdoor to claim asylum. And in the football, it's been a big one today. Hull City are back in the Premier League. They beat Middlesbrough 1-0 at Wembley in the playoff final. And in Scotland, Celtic have won the Scottish Cup. They beat Dunfermline 3-1. That's the latest here from Radio News Hub. I'm Matthew Dudley.
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0: A mild night to come, with some patchy rain over in the northwest. Clear spells and light winds for most, though, with lows of around 10 degrees Celsius.
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You've been set up for your crossbar and pushed around, flying high

0: After hour-long queues earlier at Dover, traffic is now free-flowing. New EU border checks were suspended to ease the congestion, which saw travellers miss their original ferries. It comes on the hottest day of the year so far, with more heat set to come over the next few days. Hull City are back in the Premier League. They beat Middlesbrough 1-0 at Wembley this afternoon in a campaign overshadowed by the Spygate scandal. Ollie McBurney struck in stoppage time to fire the Tigers back to the top flight after 9 years away. And in Scotland, Celtic are the Scottish Cup champions once again. They beat Dunfermline 3-1 this afternoon to secure the trophy for a record-extending 43rd time. Universities in the Russell Group are calling for exceptional international students to be exempt from the government's visa break policy. The students, known as Chevening Scholars, are described as the leaders of tomorrow. And Shakira has said she has no time for romance and is at the peak of her career. That's the latest here from Radio News Hub. I'm Matthew Dudley.
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0: A mild night to come with some patchy rain over in the northwest. Clear spells and light winds for most though, with lows of around 10 degrees Celsius.
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6: Good evening, everyone.
5: And returning from, you know, going off on a holiday, it's not Logan.
6: Wow.
5: It's Oliver.
6: Wow.
5: Oh, it's hot.
7: I feel disrespected.
5: Well, we felt disrespected that you couldn't even be bothered to turn up last week.
7: I had a plane.
5: Oh, you had a plane.
7: It was early in the morning.
5: Oh. I would be jealous about being on holiday, but quite frankly, it's so sweltering in this country at the moment. It doesn't really matter, does it?
8: It's probably warmer than Spain and Greece. And
5: I think it's warmer than a lot of places at the moment. It feels hotter than the sun.
8: No, it's not hotter than the sun.
5: Thank you, Dave. Thank you for that clarification.
8: We haven't got any smoke coming off us yet. There was a film, wasn't there, where the sun overheated the earth?
5: Yes. There's been several things. It's been in TV programs, all sorts of things. Mm-hmm. But, a real big problem. I have a doozy of a Guess the Link coming up. But before we get to that, we have to say good evening to our regular listeners, which, as always, starts with the smouldering as hot Jill. I mean, mm-hmm. She's always hot. Mm-hmm. And I hope she's enjoying, you know, probably getting a tan and
7: mm-hmm.
5: a couple of sexes on the beach. Mm-hmm. Staying hydrated, just whittling away the hours until I turn up. We say good evening to Big Baby Joe Fisher's Best Mate Naughty and all the other naughty dogs, Ghost Gary's Companion, Radio Ruby, the good people of Stamfordhurst, and of course Blackpool and Aberdeen. Right, gents, so you've been watching lots this week?
7: Mm-hmm, yeah.
8: A little bit.
5: Dave, you have posed me an awesome problem with finding the soundtracks to yours. I've been watching quite a bit as well, quite a varied, eclectic list. There's some interesting movie news coming up, but Oliver, in your absence, we done a great Guess the Link last week, but a lot of people guessed it.
7: Oh.
5: Yeah, no. And including Logan. I mean, Logan and Chaz graced us with their presence last week.
7: Yeah, I heard.
8: Electronically.
5: They were Oliver's off, we're in.
8: You could do it on a plane. You can do this stuff electronically
5: from
8: a plane.
5: You could do lots of things if you wanted to, but clearly Oliver didn't.
8: Hmm. It depends which airline he went with. It might cost a lot of money.
7: There we go. My airplane did not even have Wi-Fi.
5: I don't want to hear it.
8: Oh, how old was your aircraft?
7: Someone was trying to sit on me the entire flight. They wouldn't even give me the entire chair to myself. They wanted part of my chair as well.
8: How old was this plane?
7: I don't know.
8: And how? And what were you flying with?
7: Right.
8: It ends in air, does it?
7: Yeah, it ends in air, and they have aeroplanes.
8: What colour aircraft do they have?
5: Dave. Leave it alone.
7: He's trying to get me in trouble.
8: No, I'm a dog in a bow.
5: We all know he ran Air Isle of Wight.
8: Mm-hmm. Yes, exactly.
5: You know, in the cargo hold.
3: It felt like it, yes.
5: Yeah. It did feel like it. Right, so you missed out on last week's Guess the Link then, Oliver, and it was a doozy. I mean, we asked our listeners and our co-hosts to work out the link between 1994's True Lies, Ben-Hur 1959, and Little Shop of Horrors 1986. And the answer was, of course, they are all remakes. But I am looking forward to see if you guys could do anything with this link, because I have gone defeating AI.
8: Have you really? Yes. You did say you would.
5: Yeah, you won't get this on AI, Dave.
8: Well, I try.
5: You can try.
3: Did you test it then?
5: I'm not going to reveal all.
8: It didn't say about remakes.
5: Right, so first up then, I am going to play you. Which order shall I go in? And then I will reveal a twist after this first song. Right, so first up then, we have Safety Not Guaranteed. This is Big Machine, the bonus track from the soundtrack of that film.

0: There we go. 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
0: 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Or shut up. Yes, shut up would be good. 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And is your first clue for the Guess the Link. Now, in a bizarre twist, there are not one, not two, not three, but four tracks tonight in the Guess the Link. I'm going all out to try and assist you, because I know how rubbish you are at this game, gents. Right, you can play along at home if you fancy guessing tonight's link. It's 07565 244 101. That's 07565 244 101. 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Second, we have good old Mission Impossible.

0: Yes, Mission Impossible 3 with Michael Giacchino on musical duties. That was, of course, 2006. Gents, are you any closer? Is AI assisting you, Dave?
1: Not really.
0: It's good, isn't it?
2: I have something.
0: Oh,
2: but this... my bigger question is, who did you say did the score for Mission Impossible 3?
0: Michael Giacchino.
2: Is that how you pronounce his name?
0: I don't care. It's how I pronounce
2: okay.
0: it.
2: Okay.
0: Okay. Go fine. On, go on, go on, go on.
2: Is it not Giacchino?
0: Yeah, it is. Look. It's a hot day.
2: It is a hot day.
0: And if you think I'm going to go easy on you now...
2: No, that's fine. I'm sure my thinking cap is not working very well right now.
0: I mean, we've had guesses that it could be Bond or Austin Powers, and no. And sorry that I called you Logan as well. They've picked up on that. You know, wow. Okay, not content with 2006 or 2012, I'm going to take you all the way back now to 1998. Oof. And The Mask of Zorro. Okay. Let's have a track from The Mask of Zorro.

0: So, Mask of Zorro, 1998. We've had three of our four tracks for this week's Guess the Link. If you do want to play along at home, 07565 244 101. Right, gents, have you any theories at this point?
1: Yes.
0: Go on then.
1: And it actually makes sense.
0: Does it?
1: Yes, because they're all involved, these two people are involved in all those films.
0: Oh, okay, go on then.
1: The link between The Safety Not Guaranteed, The Mission Impossible and The Mask of Zorro is Colin Trevorrow and Derek Connolly.
0: On all three films?
1: Yes.
0: The answer to that theory is no.
1: Well, that's your theory, but AI says they're linked, and it actually gives the reasons why.
2: I don't think either of them worked on Mask of Zorro.
0: Yeah, no, no.
1: No, they didn't work on Mask of Zorro, but something they did work on is in The Mask of Zorro.
0: Sorry, I had mic 4 up, and it's terrible. Something they did work on is in Mask of Zorro. What's that?
1: An advert.
0: An advert. Yes. Wow. Dave, I can plumbly tell you that that is not the link. But, you know, I'm really pleased that you're engaging and that AI has tripped up. This is good.
1: Well, how do we know AI has tripped up? It might be.
0: Because I know the answer.
1: Yeah, but you there may be another link you didn't know about.
0: I don't care, that's not the game.
1: We're rewriting the rules here.
0: You can try. Right, interesting. Dave is now trying to rewrite the rules of Guess the Link. No, Dave, you're wrong. Any theories?
3: Mine, for the first two, it completely derailed with Master Zorro.
0: Go on then, first two.
3: But mine was Star Wars related.
0: I can get why you might say that.
3: Yeah.
0: But
3: it's incorrect, though.
1: And it also says that in the AI version as well.
0: Yeah, no. I have deliberately gone out to make sure...
1: But you've tried all the AI engines, have you?
0: That this
1: all,
0: is...
1: All these computers all over the globe now melting down because they haven't got...
0: No, this is good. And next week's... I've already got next week's Guess the Link, and that's going to be good as well. That's going to be a trip-up of AI. AI might get next week's. There's an outside chance.
1: No, you've probably tested it.
0: No, I haven't. I haven't tested next week's.
1: Oh, right.
0: I'm not always going to go serious. We've got to give the audience a chance as well, but I just want to make sure that I bury any chance of you guys using AI.
3: Guys? Just Dave.
0: Okay.
1: Oh, but you were using your mobile phone. That talks AI.
3: I just looked at the Wikipedia pages.
1: There you are.
3: That's not AI.
0: He's just looking for cast lists, people involved, blah, blah, blah, blah, blah. Right, okay. We're going back towards the current day then with 2010 next. We're going with Inception.
3: Okay.
0: Gives me a lovely opportunity to play some Hans Zimmer. This is time.

0: So that was Time from Inception. Right, so we've had 2012 Safety Not Guaranteed, 2006 Mission Impossible 3, Mask of Zorro 1998, and Inception 2010. Dave, while searching, has a theory. Go, Dave.
1: Well, no, I haven't got a theory. This has come up from IMDb.
0: Oh, let's see if it can take on the master. That's me, Dave.
1: You're going to laugh at this.
0: Go on.
1: Cute celebrities.
0: Cute celebrities? Go on, then.
1: Well, that's all it says.
0: Oh, it doesn't give you their names.
1: No, it just says cute celebrities.
0: Oh, my. No. No.
1: That's quite a good one, isn't it?
0: I'd eat my hat if that was the link. yeah, no, it's... Oh,
2: what were you going to say?
0: What was I... Oh, I was... didn't I say I had... Oh, I can't remember now. Because I was going to take the mickey out of you, wasn't I? I'm sure
2: probably.
0: It was probably.
1: Another one's come up with crime, prison, and viscous culture.
0: No, Dave. That's if fine. I ever come up with a link like that, I'd question my sanity too. No,
1: I'm just thinking of all these computers all around the globe now blowing off steam in their data centres trying to work this out.
0: I know one thing I was going to say to you, and perhaps it wasn't a mickey take.
2: Okay.
0: But it was going to kind of poke fun at the fact that I am willing to bet that after I reveal the answer, you will kick yourself because you have the movie knowledge to know the answer.
2: Oh. I have a theory.
0: Go on, then.
2: But it's relatively similar to last week's one.
0: Oh, that is exciting. Well, hold that theory.
2: Okay.
0: I'm interested. I'm okay. Tantalising interest, but we've got to keep this eked out. We will reveal the answer about 8:45.
2: I'm going to write it down so I don't forget it.
0: Yeah, no, don't forget it. I'm interested as to where your theory is going to go.
2: Mm-hmm.
0: Right. Okay. So we are back in the swing of things. We have Oliver returned to the studio from enjoying sunny climes. I mean, do you mind revealing where you've been?
2: Yeah, I was in Poland.
0: Yep.
2: For a couple of days, visited Auschwitz and the Schindler Factory. A very educational trip, I might say.
0: Yeah, I mean, Radio Ruby done that trip last year, and incredible. It's one of those things that, I mean, when I was mayor, I'd done a First World War grave visit, and somebody turned down going because they were like, I wouldn't be interested in that at all. And I'm like, I'm sorry, but. These are things where I think nobody could fail but be moved or educated by visiting at all. Mm-hmm. And, you know, Auschwitz, legendary for, you know, disturbing people. And
2: it really was, like, the most sickly I'd ever felt.
0: So, as a movie fan, did you find yourself trying to spot things from Schindler's List and other things?
2: It was interesting because I only saw Schindler's List for the first time the week before I went. Because I knew I was going, so I was like, I'm going to get it. I was always going to watch the film at some point. Yeah. But if I knew I was going, I was like, I have it fresh in my mind. And it was really interesting because specifically at the Schindler's Factory Museum... we had a really great tour guide, and they were speaking about how the film is great in terms of what it raises awareness of, but not in its historical accuracy.
0: No, because, I mean, and I'm pleased they're kind of addressing that, because I think the film more portrays him as a hero.
2: Yeah.
0: When actually, it's far more evidence to suggest he was just looking out for his own.
2: Mm-hmm. Yeah. And so a lot of the stuff that I got to see and witness and experience was a lot of grey area stuff.
0: Mm-hmm.
2: A lot of everyone was scared for their lives kind of stuff. And this is what can happen when everyone's scared and just lets things happen.
0: Yeah, there's an enormous amount of people in the know and blind eyeing. I mean, it's interesting when you know... learn about the Nuremberg trials and other things. The amount of people who were saying, you know, I was just doing a job.
2: Yeah.
0: It's like,
2: there's only so much you can
0: say. So much of a job.
1: They probably were doing a job, but if they refused to do the job, they would be shot.
0: Yeah, yeah, but there's, I mean, some of this was, you'd done the job so well, you liked it.
2: Yeah, yeah. Have you seen Nuremberg?
0: Yeah, yeah.
2: Yeah. Very good, that one.
1: I mean, one of my relations was the sixth person into Belsenbergen.
0: Wow.
1: That was dreadful, by all accounts.
2: Mm.
1: Just walking skeletons and a big pile of bodies just inside the gate.
2: Some of the stuff that they tell you not to take pictures of, that people were very happily taking selfies with, by the way.
0: Selfies?
2: Yeah, it was disgusting.
0: That's massively inappropriate.
2: One of our tour guides actually, like, yelled at someone whilst we were going through the tour. Because there were signs everywhere that said, do not take pictures in here.
0: It's
2: very sickly stuff in there.
0: On a different note, but with the same passion from a tour guide, doing the Sistine Chapel in Rome, we were actually privileged enough. Our tour guide was not just your average Joe. He was an archaeologist by profession.
2: Oh, wow.
0: He was also... called Vatican City his home. So he wasn't from outside. Yeah. He grown up inside.
2: Wow.
0: And he went absolutely bananas at an American woman for ignoring the request to not take photos in the Sistine Chapel.
2: Right.
0: And because, you know, ultimately the draw of... and I don't think any photo could do it justice anyway.
2: Yeah.
0: But the draw of the Sistine Chapel is such that they've got to try and preserve that.
2: Mm-hmm.
0: And he went bananas, and it was funny because she kind of looked at her husband of, aren't you going to defend me? He just completely withdrew.
2: Yeah, of course.
0: He was not up for that fight at all.
1: The trouble is, these camera flashes can actually damage some of the paints.
2: Mm, yeah.
0: I hadn't appreciated until I got in there that the Sistine Chapel had ever been damaged, but there's a section off of the ceiling, not caused by World War II, which was my immediate assumption, but an explosion.
1: Are these things called earthquakes?
0: No, this was an explosion in a nearby castle. That shook the building and brought something down.
1: Well, they also have earthquakes and things troubles out there.
0: Has anybody been out to Notre Dame since it burnt down? Because, apparently the refurbishment is incredible.
2: I didn't go inside, but everything on the outside looked incredible.
0: Yeah. I mean, hats off to them and the speed they done.
2: Yeah. I was so annoyed because
1: they wanted to get it repaired before the Olympics, didn't they?
2: Yeah.
0: I don't think they achieved that.
2: They didn't do it. No. That was their plan, yeah.
0: But I mean, to be honest, with as far as they got, amazing.
2: Yeah.
0: Right, gentlemen. So we will invite listeners to continue texting in 07565244101 if you can guess the link between Safety Not Guaranteed 2012, MI3 2006, 1998 Mask of Zorro, and Inception in 2010. Right, first up then, let's discuss Oliver's first watch of the week then, Obsession.
2: Yes.
0: Tell us about it.
2: So, this was a horror film. It premiered at a festival last year, and it only got a theatrical release this month. And it's about a guy that makes a wish that this girl that he's got a crush on will love him back. Two very poor results, because she becomes obsessed through... Okay. Kind of magic hoodoo voodoo type stuff, and it had less than $1 million budget, and you would not be able to tell that from the final film. It looks incredible. The sound design is incredible. It is so unbelievably creepy. The lead actress is incredible. It's one of my few 5-star films that I've seen this year.
0: Wow.
2: Yeah.
0: I'm going to return the favour from my pronunciation earlier. Please, pronounce her name.
2: Oh, I don't even know her name. I actually don't even know her name, because she's been in very little.
0: Indy Navaretti.
2: Oh.
0: But yeah, quite difficult. But like you say, made for $1 million.
2: Yeah.
0: And has generated $44 million.
2: Yeah. Incredible.
0: Such is its strength. But this is what annoys me about the media, because I read an article about how quickly it dropped off from sales. And it's like, well, put it into context. £1 million budget has generated 44 million with next to zero marketing.
2: Mm-hmm.
0: And you're still taking a slash at it. I think
2: of course.
0: A lot of media has become intensely poisonous.
2: Yeah. It's very purposeful.
1: Well, it's won several film festivals.
2: Yeah. That's why it's only just come out, because it's got such a low budget. So it's been doing festivals.
0: Yeah, I mean, it's interesting. It gets quite a couple of descriptions, because some suggest it's a supernatural horror. Some suggest, you know, describe it as a psychological thriller.
2: The interesting thing for me was that the means of whatever, if you want to take it as a possession, or if you want to take it as a split personality, or whatever you want to take it as, is kind of irrelevant to the film.
0: Yep.
2: The point really is like toxic relationships.
0: Sure.
2: So that is the main point. And regardless of whatever way you want to look at what happens to her, she's the victim.
0: Yeah.
2: And all the characters around her are not helping her out. So you're watching and you're so uncomfortable, and it doesn't matter what happened to her, you're uncomfortable because no one's helping. And that's what's so good about it.
0: Yeah, it's yeah, I'm reading up about it, and I do recommend to listeners to do the same. It seems like a corker of a film.
2: Mm. Yeah.
0: I will probably wait for it to hit streaming. I mean, my biggest enemy at the moment is time. but no, Rotten Tomatoes, 95%. Yeah.
2: Mm-hmm.
0: That's insane.
2: Yeah. And the Letterboxd scores are like 4.4 out of 5 as well.
0: Metacritic has it at 77 out of 100. A minus from Cinema Score. It's done well.
2: Yeah.
0: Right. And, you know, yet, despite its humble beings, I still found it easier to get a track from that film, Dave, than anything.
1: Yes,
0: it gave
1: some very good tracks, actually. I was just looking at the soundtrack of it.
0: Right, this is Obsession, then.

0: Yes, Obsession by Rock Burwell there from, excuse me, Obsession, Oliver's first watch of the week. Right, Dave, can't believe this. Although, worryingly, your films do seem to have interesting themes this week. Starting with Au Pair Girl.
1: Well, yes, you started off working in this rather large... It's very old, isn't it, this film?
0: 1976, yeah.
1: The long, hot summer. if you think back that far. And this girl, I think it's dubbed or something, because it seems to be all based in Paris, in France.
0: It is a dubbed film, I can tell you that. It was French.
1: Ooh. And this girl starts off working, and the first person you see as she walks up the stairs is this... very nasty person saying that she should be scrubbing the steps, etc. But that's not what the role of the au pair was. And very worthwhile film watching. And I think the last scene was the funniest.
2: Is it a comedy?
1: It could be.
0: Actually, Dave, I need to correct you. It isn't a French film. It's actually an Italian film.
1: Is it?
0: And it's set in Rome.
1: Is it?
0: Yeah.
1: I thought it was French. Oh, wow.
0: No, I need to tell you. It's advertised as an Italian sex comedy.
1: Is it really?
0: Okay. Yes.
1: Ah. Well, yes, it does have a little bit of sex in it. Not much. You don't see anything extreme.
0: Yeah, okay, Dave, let's not go.
1: I think the funniest thing of all was the last scene, and this is what the film was all about, really.
0: Go on, then.
1: Was where this old man is in bed, right?
0: Yep.
1: He's seriously ill.
2: Sounds funny, yeah.
1: And she walks into the room with some others. The others all walk out of the room after the discussion about this guy who's going to pop his clogs. And you see him raise his hand and sort of indicate to him, indicate to her, I haven't seen anything. And then she starts raising her dress and showing what ladies have. You don't see this on the film.
2: Okay.
1: And all of a sudden, he falls out of the bed dead.
0: Dave... you have an eclectic watching history.
1: There's nothing indecent about this at all.
0: Doesn't sound it, does
2: no,
0: it?
2: No, not at all.
0: No. You know, and both of us are old enough to remember 1976. not. Yeah, Dave, I commend you for watching films with a bit of a difference. Because you certainly have this week. I can't wait to discuss one of yours. I live in terror. I mean, whatever you ask your box to come up with is quite frankly scary.
1: Well, this is all because I watched the first film of my watch, which was...
0: I know, and it probably came up as a recommended watch after that, yes. But we won't spoil it for listeners just yet. The Au Pair Girl, currently streaming on Prime Video. Only an hour and a half.
1: Mm.
0: Nice, easy one to watch.
1: It's a very easy film to watch.
0: Why do I do this? And why do I empower you? That's the scary thing. that's what I need to try and avoid.
1: Well, so far we haven't lost the license.
0: Yeah, but it always worries me that when you say it, it's so far or not yet or... It's never with any kind of assertion. Right, okay. I'm going to go over to what I watched then this week.
2: What did you watch?
0: I finished watching off The Boys.
2: Oh, is it finished?
0: It has finished.
2: Ooh.
0: It is over.
2: Okay.
0: So The Boys, of course, running for 5 series, mm-hmm. can only describe it as what would happen if superheroes actually existed.
2: Mm-hmm.
0: I mean, yeah. Because it's so irreverent. I mean... And The Boys lets you know what it's intending to do from the outset.
2: Yeah.
0: I mean, if you don't like prolific language, I can only describe as sexual acts that Dave couldn't even dream up in his watch history. But, yeah, it is... if you had individuals with that much power, they would get out of control.
2: It's exactly what would happen, yeah.
0: And essentially, from the outset, I'm not going to spoil it for anybody who hasn't yet seen the finale.
1: Well, there were apparently 40 episodes of them.
0: I'm not surprised, Dave. Is that it is one man's quest, William Butcher, to basically take down Homelander, who is the equivalent of Superman. I mean, yeah. The comics these are based on borrow heavily from, you know, the Marvel and the DC mm-hmm. universe in ripping off their superheroes.
2: Yeah.
0: I mean, you have Homelander, who is a pastiche of Superman. You have Soldier Boy, who is a complete rip-off of Captain America. many, many others.
2: Yeah.
0: We're not done with the universe, even though they've concluded the series and said that's it. We've had the spin-off in Gen V, the... And actually, it wasn't until I was researching for the show that I wasn't aware Gen V has been cancelled.
2: Yes, yeah, yeah.
0: So after two seasons...
2: Mm.
0: But I think it played it too safe. I think it played it too safe in making it something different than The Boys. You didn't get enough of what the audience has actually wanted, which was, in fact, The Boys, with a funny twist. The Boys, of course, the name given to the group of... Well, it's a mix of superheroes eventually and humans who are tasked with this mission of taking down Homelander. Whether they succeed or not, I will leave for you to catch up on the series. We're not done with the universe, though. We are about to get a prequel.
2: Yeah.
0: Voight Rising, which Voight is the fictional element that is essentially like a media company equivalent to Marvel that controls all the superheroes and all the advertising, marketing, films, control and everything like that. So it's going to explore the earlier superheroes.
2: Was there not also The Boys Mexico? Was that not a thing that was announced at one point?
0: They're exploring lots of things, but the trouble is they have announced things and then got cancelled.
2: Yeah.
0: So I've got very confused about what gets delivered and not. I mean, I'll give a shout out at the moment that I'm just started watching the second season of Citadel.
2: Yeah.
0: And that there is something that was going to go global and they were going to do lots of different series in lots of different countries and everything like that. I think they produced one spin-off and then they've canned all other plans.
2: Yeah, I saw that, yeah.
0: So, yeah, I think it's a very bold vision, but... You know, generally these visions get, fail to take off. well, superheroes take off. I've made it fun.
1: Well, I don't know. The Boys.
0: Yes.
1: It's been added to 880,000 watch lists.
0: Yeah, very successful.
1: So it must be very popular.
0: And one of the conversations going on is it is considered to be what Stranger Things was to Netflix. To Prime Video.
2: Yeah.
0: And they're saying, you know, Prime need to work. Netflix have several properties, but Prime really need another tentpole franchise to carry on steering, particularly as they're killing The Boys off. But
2: which I'm kind of glad they are doing, though.
0: I always like it when a series states a goal, and they were never planning to go all out.
2: Exactly.
0: Of course, Stranger Things on Netflix announced that it was never going to live forever, but then they broke that and carried on.
2: Yeah, well, Stranger Things was meant to be an anthology show, and that, once that, you know, stopped after season one, I just like it when shows actually end.
1: Yeah. I wonder how they do this. Do they actually look at the figures, the number? Because when you're a streaming service, they know exactly how many people watched it.
0: Well, this is the power of Netflix.
1: Watched it for.
0: You know, and this is what led Netflix to their massive golden handshake with Adam Sandler, because you'd never think that Adam Sandler could be the highest paid actor in the world. no disrespect to him, but, you know, quite frankly, his movies are popcorn-worthy, you know, pleasers.
1: Yes.
0: They're not necessarily massive blockbusters, yet Netflix knew what they were doing when they gave him a golden handshake. And it'll be interesting to see if, as streaming services get more popular and, you know, really rise to power, it'll be interesting to see how they use those stats.
1: Well, I think we're going to see some severe turbulence in the streaming services, aren't we?
0: I think it's the problem with Disney, because Disney are a film company playing at being a streaming service, whereas the streaming services have only been streaming services. I think that's where Disney are damaging properties like Star Wars, because they're too reactive.
1: Well, if you remember how Netflix started, it was a videos. It went down your local store and hide your VHS.
0: I think the entire board of Blockbuster must be blowing their brains out about the success of Netflix, because Netflix wasn't stores, it was on, they basically done it as a mail order thing. They complete, no, that is how it was done, Dave. They completely swept the carpet out from underneath Blockbuster and destroyed them on their own turf.
1: I thought they took a Blockbuster over.
0: No, they done what Blockbuster should have done. That's what I mean. Blockbuster went from, you know, really good, you know, investment opportunity and the future of the market to stone dead. Because they didn't adapt quick enough.
1: And it's quite interesting if you look at how the technology's adapted and moved on.
0: Oh, yeah, even for Netflix. I mean, originally, Netflix, when we started going into digital media, they allow you to buy the film digitally and they'd send you a hard copy.
2: Yeah.
0: That's I don't know when that died.
2: I don't know.
0: I think it lasted a couple of years. Anyway, let's have Never Tear Us Apart from episode 2 of season 5 of The Boys. Yeah, do check it out. Well worth a binge watch. If you want to just sit there with your jaw on the ground at the complete stupidity that the world can get to dream up and think of. I mean, they must have shipped... That's a stat I like. It's the kind of stat that belonged to the A-team, where they calculated how many millions of rounds of ammunition they fired without actually ever hitting anybody. For a crack A-team, they were terrible shots, almost stormtrooper worthy. And I'd like to know how many gallons of fake blood the Boys production has used.
2: A lot.
1: You mean Heinz are going to suffer now, are they?
0: Absolutely. Tomato sauce is in short abundance. Or corn syrup, if you, you know, go with the blood of choice from Carrie. But, no, I mean, it's ridiculous. But, I mean, that is the show. The show is ridiculous. I don't mean that in a bad way. Because it's also genius, but it doesn't take itself too seriously. I mean, the amount of people they've exploded and done all sorts of horrible things to is insane. Anyway, this is Never Tear Us Apart by Inks from Series 5, Episode 2.

0: Yes, the song made even more famous by Paloma Faith's cover as well. We've had a few more guesses on the text machine for tonight's Guess the Link. We are going to close guesses now. It's 9 o'clock. The news will be coming up. But before we do, let's reveal this week's Guess the Link. So I can say from the last couple of guesses, it's not Star Trek. It's not the X-Files. I quite like the X-Files theory. We are looking for a link between Safety Not Guaranteed 2012, MI3 2006, Mask of Zorro 1998, and Inception 2010. Oliver thinks he has a theory. So I'm keen to hear this. Go, Oliver.
1: So, similar to last week's, in the vein of reboots, is it that the directors of all these films have successfully rebooted franchises?
0: Pains me to say it, Oliver, but you have got the link.
1: I got it?
0: You got it.
1: Guys, I'm the best. It's only taken what, like,
0: I know, every week. Right, so 2012 Safety Not Guaranteed is directed, they're all directors, so is directed by Colin Trevorrow.
1: So Jurassic World.
0: Who done Jurassic World. Yep. J.J. Abrams is responsible for two, technically.
1: Star Wars and Star Trek.
0: Star Wars and Star Trek. 2009 Star Trek and, of course, Star Wars The Force Awakens. Christopher Nolan, who directed Inception, brought us the Dark Knight trilogy, starting with Batman Begins. And Martin Campbell, not once, but twice, rebooted Bond.
1: Yeah.
0: Because he directed GoldenEye and Casino Royale. I mean, wow.
1: Crazy.
0: I don't think they're calling him up this time, though.
2: Having brought up Bond, have we heard any more about Bond?
0: We know that casting's underway, and actually the latest rumours all point to the fact that it's going to be an origin story.
1: Interesting.
0: No word on when it's going to be set or anything like that. I think it's a good shout.
1: Yeah.
0: But they're going for a much younger Bond, and I don't know how I feel about that.
1: I mean, if they do origin story, it does allow you to do a younger Bond. It just needs to be someone.
2: It could be a baby Bond.
1: Baby Bond, yes. Muppet Babies and Baby Bond.
0: Yes, Dave, because that would appeal to audiences everywhere.
2: Not.
0: One not yet man's mission to get his milk and cookie at lunchtime. Doesn't really work, does it?
1: It does need to be someone that 3 years after the first one can believably be an older Bond, if that makes sense.
0: I mean, doing an origin story, it allows you to do what everybody loves to do. So you could just release a film called Bond, James Bond, or James Bond.
1: Yeah.
0: And then you could go into doing the books in order, which is what I'd love to
1: do. Yeah, definitely. Definitely.
2: Because set them in the period they were set.
0: Yeah, well, I mean, that was... So Christopher Nolan nearly became on this list for... He was consulted, but he wanted to take it back as a period piece and do just that.
1: Which I would have loved.
0: And I have to say that, as much as I don't want to admit it, Casino Royale was now 2006. That's 20 years ago. You know, because a lot of people, you know, when I started thinking about it, I was like, it's too soon to do Casino Royale again. But 20 years is enough to find a new audience. And if you love Bond, you'd go and watch it anyway.
1: I just think in this kind of...
2: Yeah, and of course...
0: Let him finish, Dave, and then I'll come back to you.
1: In this kind of age, I think people love to complain a lot more, obviously. Yeah. So I think you'll hear a lot more complaints if they did Casino Royale right now.
0: Which is why I think doing a James Bond film first...
1: Yeah.
0: I mean, because let's not forget the origin bit in Casino Royale doesn't really exist in the book. So you could do the origin first and then go into a new version of Casino Royale, which, again, I think by doing an origin story, you're smartly doing what they got right in the Daniel Craig era, which was stripping components out to build them back in later on. Because we had, you know, essentially, from Goldfinger onwards, it's the same film. I mean, I'm a Bond fan, so I don't think it. But essentially, it was. You know, opening credit sequence. Bond goes to MI6. Bond gets instructions, his gadgets, and the car. Bond meets girl. Bond meets villain. Bond gets girl. Bond beats villain.
1: Yeah.
2: Every ends up in bed with
0: yeah, exactly. Yeah. Every film from Goldfinger to Die Another Day is that formula.
1: Because that's the thing. So this new one will probably be quite safe, all things considered. With that being said, if this is just a setup, a safe setup is better than a too safe Casino Royale or a too safe Dr. No or too safe GoldenEye. Any of the established stuff being too safe, I think, would kind of ruin it.
0: Well, you got to remember that GoldenEye wouldn't qualify. So you'd only go back to Bond stories that were novels.
1: Yeah.
0: So, I mean, I can't even remember how many novels and short stories he'd done. It was something like 12 or something.
1: Yeah.
0: Well, I mean, the films greatly elaborate on that. I mean, the last one based on anything serious was Living Daylight. And that's way back in the 80s. So, yeah, no, really, really interesting. Although I would be fascinated, although it was never a book, other than the book of the film, to anybody who wants to text in, I'd love to see a 2026 version of Tomorrow Never Dies. Because it's as accurate today as it ever was. Media manipulation is off the chart. Well done on the Guess the Link.
1: Thank you.
0: It pains me to say it.
1: And I did that without AI, Dave.
2: Well, I came very close to getting that. That's just all those
0: but
2: things.
0: I don't think you had the confidence to air it until I told you that your movie knowledge should undo this.
1: I actually didn't have it until you said that.
0: Damn it.
1: Yeah.
0: I'm gonna be very much more like, you're in for it now. Right. Okay. Let's go over to movie news then. So, just finished filming a second series of Mobland, and we get word that Tom Hardy's been fired.
1: Yeah.
0: I mean, that's a bold move. Apparently, rumour and the reason for the firing is cited that Tom Hardy was clashing with production.
1: Showing up late.
0: Yeah, it doesn't sound very Tom Hardy, though.
1: Yeah.
0: So whether he got stuck in something he didn't want, or, you know, and are they going to kill his character off to make sure that's a final goodbye? Dunno.
1: Yeah, interesting. Very interesting.
0: But I was quite surprised, because actually, beyond the movies, Tom Hardy is quite a frank-speaking, genuine bloke.
1: Yeah. Yeah.
0: I mean, I loved the press conference where he tore a guy apart over sexuality comments. Because he's like, well, why are you asking the question? Totally ate him up and spat him out in a very dignified, controlled manner. So, no, I was really surprised that the guy got fired. And it'll be interesting in the coming days, because details about it are very sketchy at the moment. Yeah. People are just making stuff up. Yeah, I'm really curious to see what happens about that. I haven't actually caught any of Mobland, because there's just only... It amazes me how many people stop me and they're like, oh, have you seen this? Have you seen that? How could you call yourself, you know, the head of a movie show when you... It's like, you cannot watch everything.
1: There's only so many hours in a day.
0: We've got to the point now where you can't even watch everything within one franchise because the content is getting so ridiculously heavy.
1: We're busy people.
0: Sorry, Disney, I have not seen every bit of Marvel.
1: Yeah.
0: And I've got to the point now where I'm not going to go back. I just... If I catch it because I'm at a loose end and it happens to be at the top of scrolling, then maybe. But there's been so many things I've just not been excited by.
1: Mm. Did you watch Wonder Man?
0: Yes.
1: Yeah.
0: But I heard good things about that, so yeah, I liked give it. It a go. Yeah. But there are a few films now that I haven't even bothered with. And I'm not going to name them, mm-hmm. because I might need those comments later on. Right, this is Mobland opening song. It's a remix, just to keep everything alive. And then I'm going to be discussing a reboot that I might pick it.
1: Okay.
0: Pretty angry.
1: Okay.

0: Thank you, Dave, for that advertisement. It's finished. Well done. Right, okay. That was news that Tom Hardy has been fired by Mobland. We are speculating in the studio, but we're not going to share that speculation. We have a theory. Right. Okay. So, I'm a very placid individual.
1: If you say so.
0: It's only because I bully you. Come on. But there are lines that sometimes should not be crossed. So anybody who knows me knows that I'm an incredibly massive Agatha Christie Poirot fan.
1: Yeah.
0: In terms of the embodiment of Poirot, you cannot touch David Suchet. Ridiculous to even attempt. However, that said, I am not... you know, among my friends who are also Poirot fans, I am not aggrieved by the Kenneth Branagh series.
1: Yeah,
2: no, because that was quite good.
0: I think anything that keeps Agatha Christie, especially on the big screen, is all good for the brand.
1: Yeah.
0: However, I would not touch television Poirot with a 50-foot barge pole, other than the odd one-off special. I mean, please don't mention John Malkovich's ABC Murders. I mean, ABC Murders should be turned into a film. It's genius. Hide a murder in a group of murders and then give clues all with letters of the alphabet. Amazing. So the victims and the places, all letters of the alphabet, and we got up to Crime E. And I think it was Crime D by memory that was the murder. wanting to hide. So, yeah, all that. However, news is now coming out that the BBC are planning to do a new series of Poirot.
1: Okay.
0: Morons.
1: Do you think it'll be in the vein of, like, BBC Sherlock?
0: I really hope not.
1: Okay.
2: What was special about Sherlock yesterday?
0: Wasn't it Arthur Conan Doyle's birthday?
2: Yes.
0: Ah, brilliant. Awesome.
2: Well done.
0: See, whoop, whoop.
2: Oh, we haven't got one of them. We need one of them.
0: No, it's... I just think it's too soon. And I mean, I respect David Suchet for not returning to it. I mean, he has stated himself he would have been thrilled to play David Suchet on the big screen... Poirot on the big screen. Personally, when they got to not having done an iteration of Murder on the Orient Express until late in the series because they felt it'd been done so many times.
1: Yeah.
0: Because I actually think that's one of the weaker David Suchet stories because they tried to adapt it differently. And I think that compromised them. I think they should have just gone with the natural flow.
1: Yeah.
0: And just had the confidence that they had the Poirot and they go for it. But would I want to make Poirot a new series? I mean, there are a lot of stories. You know, if you're going to embark on that, you've got to try and cover them all.
1: Yeah.
2: The question is, are they going to go back for period settings? Or are they going to bring it up to modern...
0: Well, worryingly, through my rage, Dave, I hadn't even thought about whether they'd do a Sherlock on it. I mean, that terrifies me beyond living wit. But I have to say, Poirot would kind of stand up to modern day.
1: Oh, but essentially, I think so, yeah.
0: That's because, I mean, Monk.
2: A lot of these properties that they used in the original David Suchet's Poirot must have been modernised by now.
0: They were actually modernised, Dave, long before the series ended. So, where they used for his home...
2: Yes.
0: For ages, they recycled, because they knew that they were modernising the buildings and changing the windows.
2: Yes.
0: So they went and filmed a lot of stock footage of the outside of the building, and for ages they used that.
2: Yes.
0: And then eventually, he moved, because they'd kind of worn out everything they had.
2: Yes.
0: But then they managed to return him there. He didn't move in terms of... They basically made him somewhere else. He didn't reference being moved. But in the later episodes, because technology had come on so far, they managed to use the original building but edit the windows.
2: Clever.

0: So, yeah, it's Whitehaven Mansions. I can't remember what the real building is, but no, Poirot lives in Whitehaven Mansions.
1: I mean, we had reasonably original, the Lido. They used some of the shots of the Lido down in Brighton and around that area, didn't they? Which they've kept as that part of Art Deco.
0: I mean, if they were to do it as a period piece... A couple of notes I'd give them is, number one, do the books in order.
2: Yeah.
0: Because there's a couple of... So David Suchet's iteration of Poirot isn't always perfect. His portrayal is, with the exception that actually his lack of hair...
1: Yes.
0: ...meant an alteration to the final story.
1: Right.
0: Because in the book, Poirot wears a hairpiece...
1: Ooh.
0: And that is part of the story of the final Poirot novel.
2: Because,
0: massive spoiler alert here, Poirot's curtain, you know, the last novel,
1: yeah.
0: Poirot becomes the killer.
2: Ooh.
0: Because he's essentially found the biggest adversary ever, which is a guy... who uses psychological techniques to manipulate victims to committing murder.
2: Ooh.
1: Clever.
0: So the only way he can take him out is to kill the killer.
2: Right.
0: And basically this killer, this psychological guy, is targeting Hastings' daughter.
1: Right.
0: As the next killer.
1: Mm-hmm.
0: And so before that can happen, Poirot knows his days are numbered. And it's rather lovingly, and that again didn't come in the series, so two things. The first Poirot novel ever in 1920 was The Mysterious Affair at Stiles.
1: Yeah.
0: And at that time it was a manor house. In the last novel, the exact same house has become a convalescent home. Okay. So you really bookend the books quite nicely.
2: Mm.
0: And Curtain was printed posthumously for Agatha Christie, anyway. But in the series of David Suchet, they didn't return to the same house. The original house that they shot at wasn't available, and that would be a really nice centrepiece for anybody to do. So my appeal would be, do the books in order, because David Suchet's production, they didn't.
1: Mm-hmm.
0: Don't change them so much, because, again, another thing they've done is, because the characters of Miss Lemon, Jap and Hastings prove so popular, they feature in a hellishly lot more novel of that production than they did in the books.
2: Right.
0: So they were not consistent places, and so they replaced characters from the books in order to keep them in it. And it's like George, his valet, didn't actually show up until the later series, even though he was committed to earlier books. Mm. So there's a lot you could do differently and still get right.
2: Yeah.
0: But I wouldn't want to be the guy to go up against David Suchet, because, like I said, with the exception of the hair, he is Poirot.
2: I think from a production standpoint, it's the same with BBC Sherlock. Like... I do like BBC Sherlock. I like a lot of the decision making.
1: Brilliant.
2: Yeah. But the issue is that there's like so much heavy overarching narrative to what realistically should be standalone stories. Obviously characters develop over time, but they're detective stories. It's every story is pretty much a one and done.
0: Yeah.
2: So as with however many of these they eventually adapt.
0: Yeah, I don't think anybody would give it the same kind of run as Suchet done. I mean, Suchet was committed to doing everything.
2: Yeah.
0: That's a big ask for anybody. And it's a big ask for any studio, let alone the BBC, to commit to financially.
2: Yeah.
1: It depends how they can sell them around the globe, really, as to whether they get made or not.
0: Yeah, and it's one of the things that really knocked me is, as we came to the end, and, you know, I could count down how many stories were left, the production company behind Agatha Christie's Poirot, I refer to it deliberately because that was its title, was always stopping and stalling and will they get made, won't they, and you know, but no, I always thought with Murder on the Orient Express, because they left it so late, it would have been a really nice reward for David Suchet's tenure to release that in the cinemas before the final episode. Because they had done them out of sequence and everything like that, I thought it was you know, it would have been the greatest way to do it. You know, alas. But there's so many. I'm really hoping that we do get more Kenneth Branagh.
2: Yeah, I hope
0: so. Because there are so many stories. Kenneth Branagh's really committed to doing them. You know, A Haunting in Venice wasn't an Agatha Christie title.
2: Yeah.
0: It's loosely the story, but it's based on an episode, a book called Halloween Party. So it is almost page for page the same thing, but they done the Bond on it. They reset it in a sexier, you know, location. And I'm not, like I said, I see Kenneth Branagh as delivering a vehicle for people to get into Agatha Christie.
1: Well, he has the sort of right look, doesn't he? From the ones I've seen of him in.
0: Yeah, but it's not just that. I mean, he's way beyond just the actor. He is heavily in, you know, the production of those films. And
2: he clearly loves it as well.
0: Yeah. And so I hope there's at least another, you know, three more in them. Spaced out.
2: Yeah, of course. Yeah.
0: But I'd hate that Haunting in Venice would be the last one, particularly as there's so many stories I still want to see on the big screen.
2: I think COVID really screwed around with... what was the second one again?
0: Death on the Nile. Yeah. Death on the Nile was troubled by two things. Yeah. One was COVID. The second was Army Hammer.
2: Yeah. The third is not.
0: And the
2: good.
0: Third was stopping and stalling, and they tried to do something creatively different. But it was well received by audiences.
2: Probably
0: not budget wise, but that's what they need to do. I think, to be honest, they need to commit to another two and deliver them fairly succinctly back to back with no other troubles. And that would get the audience back.
2: Yeah.
0: Because, I mean, other than Murder on the Orient Express, which was an incredible ensemble cast, and that's, again, a good strong point for Poirot, is they can deliver massive ensemble casts, which do well with audiences.
2: Yeah, exactly. Yeah.
0: But no, I'd love to see a mainstream ABC Murders. I'd love to see The Murder of Roger Ackroyd on the big screen. That would be another good one to do. That you could adapt to be these sexy locations, because why not take the ABC Murders global? I mean, it's only done in the UK for that novel. Doesn't need to be on the big screen.
2: Yeah.
0: And again, Murder of Roger Ackroyd's quite parochial in terms of it's, you know, an industrial company within this country. It could be anywhere.
2: Yeah.
0: And we'll see. And another episode I love, which would make a great seasonal treat, is Hercule's Christmas. That's an incredible one, where basically he gets invited to an elderly diamond merchant's house. And he only takes the case because he was due a quiet Christmas at home alone. But his heating packs up. So one of the questions he asks this terrible guy at the end of the phone asking him to come stay with him is, does your house have central heating? And he's like, well, of course it does. And that guy that hires him gets murdered. Spoiler. But in a great fashion. Anyway, so that is BBC's Terrible Thing. Sorry for indulging me, guys. This is a passion of mine. This is the theme from Poirot, then.

0: Ah, yes, the Agatha Christie Poirot theme. Right, let's get back on to the news then, continuing. What have we had our first set photos from? Give you a clue, Jack Black's in them.
1: Kung Fu Panda 5?
0: No. Oh, yeah, yeah, that would work as a set photo, wouldn't it?
1: I know what I said.
0: That would be really good, actually. Joke set photos from the likes of Toy Story and...
2: Like at the end of the credits when they
0: If you didn't want to spoil though films, why not stage some set photos of Toy Story? It'd be so cool.
2: And things like that. Minecraft 2.
0: It is Minecraft 2. We've seen our first set photos of Steve. Interestingly, it seems like it's going to poke a lot more fun at itself because he's wearing a Minecraft top.
2: Yeah.
0: With a creeper on it.
2: Yeah.
0: Very bizarre. Are you excited by a second Minecraft film? Look, I think given how hard the topic was, the first film was not awful.
2: I completely
0: It could have been
2: disagree.
0: A lot worse.
2: I don't see how it could have been worse.
0: I do, because, right, you're damned if you do, you're damned if you don't. Essentially, it's a block universe, and it's probably the second most hardest property to do after Lego. Lego smashed it, of course. Mm-hmm. But Minecraft, I think when you're filming it live action, that was a huge tall order. And it's okay. It's never going to be Oscar worthy.
2: Yes, I can agree with that. Yeah.
0: And yet, you know, it managed to do one of those annoying cinema trends.
2: Yes.
0: With the chicken.
2: Yes.
0: But, which basically made most showings unviewable.
2: Mm-hmm. Damaging screens.
0: Yeah.
2: Yeah.
0: But, ultimately, I think, as an also-run film, you know, even they weren't confident they could do it, which is why it is a Minecraft movie rather than the Minecraft movie. Be interesting to see if they drop the A now.
2: I think it's... A Minecraft sequel is the official title.
0: Oh, good God.
2: Yeah.
0: So they're really leaning into the A.
2: Yeah.
0: But no, look, I may be in a very small minority then, but I think it was okay. Money spoke for itself.
2: Mm-hmm.
0: Done okay.
2: Yeah.
0: Maybe you're just the only person who doesn't like it.
2: That's not true.
0: Right, let's not dwell on this. This is the wonderful 34-second track by Jack Black, Steve's Lava Chicken.

0: See, blink and it's over.
1: I wish.
0: That suits you. You wish. Right, next up is a story you alerted me to. Young Frankenstein.
1: Yeah.
0: Mel Brooks is
1: very young Frankenstein.
0: Yeah, very young Frankenstein. Yeah. Tell us all about what you know of it.
1: Zach Galifianakis. I don't know if he's playing young Frankenstein. Or very young Frankenstein.
0: It's a good fit after the original cast.
1: I think he would be better as Eagle.
0: Yeah, no, me too.
1: Yeah.
0: But they haven't said who.
1: They haven't said that he's the only cast member officially.
0: Mm.
1: But it's Taika Waititi directed, it's a Hulu pilot has been ordered. I think Taika would work well enough.
0: Yep.
1: I think as for a director that works, I think theoretically he could work pretty well as a young Frankenstein.
0: Marty Feldman, who played the original Igor, I mean, he was a very unique character.
1: Yeah.
0: But I can see Zach doing it.
1: Yeah, definitely.
0: I can see that more than any other character.
1: Yes, yeah.
0: Of course, Gene Wilder in the original is Dr. Frederick Frankenstein, and Peter Boyle is Frankenstein's monster.
1: Frankenstein.
0: Frankenstein, yes. Sorry.
1: Thank you.
0: But interesting that we seem to be enjoying revisiting Mel Brooks' properties.
1: No complaints.
0: No complaints.
1: If they're good, that is.
0: Yeah, it'll be very interesting to see what happens with this.
1: Yeah.
0: I mean, it's something I did not see coming.
1: Well, I'm nervous because it's only a pilot order. Mm. And if it goes badly, we'll never even see that pilot. You know?
0: That's true.
1: And that's actually a little bit unfortunate, I think.
0: It might also be safe. Right. Let's honour the original then. Of course, 1974 horror comedy, Young Frankenstein by Mel Brooks. And this is the track, The Brain.
2: Crazy grandfather's delusional experiments and my own devotion to pure science, which leads us directly out of the subject of today's lecture, The Brain. The most

0: understand, sir, the rather confusing distinction you've made between reflexive and voluntary nerve impulses.
1: Very good. Since our lab work today is a demonstration of exactly that distinction, I would like you to join me now in a brief and painless experiment. Your name, sir, is...
0: Bactrum, sir. Bertram Bactrum.
1: Bertram Bactrum. How alliterative. Sylvia! Now, Bertram, would you kindly lie down here on your back?
2: Yes, doctor.
1: As you can see, young Bertram Bactrum, with whom I have never worked nor given any prior instruction to, has graciously offered his services for this afternoon's demonstration.
2: I have?
1: Yes, you have. His medulla oblongata tells his brainstem that it's gotta send an impulse full of data, which

0: hop up onto your feet and stand beside this table?
1: Yes, Dr. Frankenstein.
0: Thank you, Mr. Batcham. Now would you kindly raise your left knee, please? You have just witnessed a voluntary nerve impulse. You may lower your knee, Mr. Batcham. Reflex movements, on the other hand, are those which are made independently of the will. Why, you dirty rotten son of a... Even though...

those nerve impulses by applying local pressure, which can be done with the aid of any ordinary metal clamp just at the swelling of the posterior nerve root for, say, 4 seconds. Why, you low-down mother-grabbing... As you can see, even though I have just smashed my knee into his crotch, he does not react. He feels absolutely nothing. More or less. So, if it were not for this continuous stream of motor impulses from the brain, he would collapse like a bunch of broccoli. Thank you, thank you. Please remove the specimen from the classroom. Thank you, Bertram Batram.

0: They don't make them like that anymore. However, we do have breaking news. Go, Oliver.
1: So apparently it's been ordered to series. It's not just the pilot. They are making the series.
0: Wowzers.
1: Yes, and Zach Galifianakis is confirmed as Dr. Frankenstein.
0: I really don't want that to happen. Yeah. I think he would have been so much better as Igor.
1: Yeah. But we'll see.
0: Can't have everything you want.
1: Yeah.
0: Right, okay, let's try and squeeze in three more watches. Mm-hmm. So, first off...
2: actually, we might try four.
0: The Sheep Detectives.
1: Yes.
0: Give us in a nutshell, because I was very curious about this. This is a bunch of sheep...
3: I need to go and watch it.
0: ...playing detective of the murder of their shepherd,
1: yes.
0: Hugh Jackman.
1: Yes. So
0: Babe, but with sheep.
1: Yes.
0: Actually, no, sheep were in Babe. Just more sheep. Right,
1: more
0: go.
1: More sheep, yes.
0: Actually, a job for the sheep that were in Babe.
1: Yes, there you go. Exactly.
0: Go.
1: So, yeah, you've described it pretty well. Hugh Jackman plays the shepherd who ends up dying, and the sheep try to solve the mystery. But the great thing about it, because that sounds just like generic kids film, right? Mm-hmm. The great thing about it is that it is a murder mystery. It is a proper murder mystery, but it's built for children. So the sheep are basically narrating the film. So anytime there's a murder mystery trope, the sheep go, "I remember that from the story the shepherd told me." And it's basically telling the kids.
0: Oh boy.
1: But it is built for children. And it's funny. And it's basically telling the kids, just to let you know, this is how a murder mystery works. So it's baby's first murder mystery, is what it is.
0: Okay.
1: And it's funny. It's genuinely very funny. It's quite heartfelt. It's visual effects are really good. It's not a crazy, deep, hard-to-follow murder mystery.
0: Yeah.
1: Because it's for children. But it's not badly done as a murder mystery.
0: So we can all go and watch this and then blame you.
1: Of course, yes.
0: Brilliant.
1: And excellent. When you come back and go, actually, that was quite fun.
0: Sounds music to my ears. On that happy note, we, as the movie team, recommend The Sheep Detectives. I actually, from the trailers, I do think it's worth a watch.
1: It is.
3: Yeah, the trailers are brilliant, aren't they?
1: And actually, working in a cinema, getting to see the amount of variety of audience that have seen this is incredible. Like, it's not
0: big spectrum.
1: It's a huge spectrum. It really okay. is.
0: This is one secret to happiness, then, from The Sheep Detectives. After this, we will be going over today's review of Barbarella, Queen of the Galaxy. I'm avoiding your review of a film called The Virgin. What a shame.
3: Well, it was 2026.
0: No. Right. The Sheep Detective.

0: Right, One Secret to Happiness by Christoph Beck from The Cheap Detectives. Right, so, Dave, avoiding one of your watches like the plague.
1: Although that was quite tame.
0: I don't care whether it's tame, Dave. I just can't stand to sit here with you drooling. Right, Barbarella, Queen of the Galaxy. Tell us all about
1: it. Well, this I remember watching in the 1970s. Late night on BBC One.
0: Mm-hmm.
1: And at the time, there was a lady called Mary Whitehouse who was anti anything that may show bits of the human body.
0: Right.
1: And, of course, Barbarella at the time was deemed to be a bit like that. But, I mean, to modern-day standards, it's nothing explicit at all. And it's well worth a watch. You know, it dates back to 1968... And we all watched it, the firm I was working for at the time, we all watched it thinking we'd see something. We never saw anything.
0: There's a theme with you, Dave.
1: Well, it's not a case of that. It was because Will, who helps me with my show on a Sunday night, had watched this, and I thought, I haven't seen this for a long time, so I'll go and watch it.
0: Oh, boy, oh, boy, oh, boy. Would you recommend it?
1: Yes.
0: And where did you watch it?
1: At home on my television.
0: Is it available on a particular streaming service?
1: No, it's available on all streaming services, but you have to pay for it.
0: Oh, awkward. Awkward move. Right, okay. I am going to cover a couple of my watches now so that we can finish on one big bit of news and get an early opinion from Oliver. Right, so a couple of things. Number one. One, I watched last year's Hunting Season starring Mel Gibson.
2: Okay.
0: It's quite a short film.
2: Yeah.
0: And it got to within 20 minutes of the end. And I thought, how on earth are they going to wrap this up? But they achieve it.
2: Okay.
0: And they achieve it quite well. I mean, essentially, it is a story of a father and daughter living in Nowheresville, out in the sticks. Yeah. She's teaching it. He's teaching her how to hunt, everything like that. But due to the events of the film operating parallel, basically the mafia and the mob have got together and they're running this cartel.
2: Mm.
0: And one day the daughter's going out for a walk and she finds a live body of a woman on the side of the river.
2: Okay.
0: Who is the survivor of a hit. And she takes her home and they nurse her back to health. But, of course, inevitably, the bad guys find where they live.
2: Mm-hmm.
0: And chaos ensues.
2: Mm-hmm.
0: But actually, it's got a few good twists in it. It's short, it's sweet. I'd recommend it as a watch.
2: Does what it set out to do.
0: Absolutely. I mean, its runtime, I'm just going to quickly look it up. Its runtime is incredibly short.
2: Mm.
0: I mean, if this was a Hollywood blockbuster as of, you know, Mel Gibson's heyday, it would run for 2.5 hours, something like that. And it doesn't need to be that. I wish they made more films like this.
2: Yeah.
0: I mean, tonight we've covered a few things that I wish they'd do more of. Obsession. Mm. You know, low budget, high achievers.
2: Yeah.
0: I think we really need to ask questions about achieving more of those.
2: Mm-hmm.
0: You know, Hunting Season's runtime is literally 100 minutes.
2: Mm. Yeah.
0: Mm. But like I said, there were so many loose ends that with 20 minutes to go, I thought, you're never going to achieve this. because you know, as you're counting down with that, that includes credits.
2: Yeah.
0: I mean, it's ridiculous. But no, I thought it done exceptionally well, really. I found it quite, you know, entertaining as a light watch.
2: Hmm.
0: Never going to win an Oscar.
2: Yeah.
0: But, you know, sound output from Mel Gibson.
2: Mm, good.
0: You get what you want. Just in order to include some joyful music, I'm going to play a track from the other trilogy of films I've watched this week, which is Austin Powers.
2: Mm.
0: Revisited Austin Powers. Have to say, it's aged interestingly.
2: Yeah.
0: Because in some ways it hasn't aged at all.
2: Mm-hmm.
0: And in other ways, it's aged horrifically badly.
2: Yeah.
0: Now, I love Austin Powers. I mean, I think the first one is one of those films that is a cultural phenomenon.
2: Mm.
0: The sequels, you can give and take. They have their moments. I am really fascinated by the idea that Mike Myers has not given up on a last installment of this.
2: Yeah.
0: But I think the last installment really needs to know what it wants to achieve.
2: Yeah.
0: I'd suggest stripping it back to basics and just capping it all, knowing that you're going out to do the last.
2: Yeah.
0: Because you've got huge difficulties with bringing Mini-Me back.
2: Mm-hmm.
0: A lot of the supporting cast are quite aged. Roy Wagner, for instance. And also... you know, you can't bring Michael Caine back as his dad. There's no way Michael Caine's going to come out of retirement again, let alone for Austin Powers. I just can't see it.
2: Yeah.
0: So, no, I just think you should ignore the events of the third film, where everybody sort of sailed off into the sunset because Dr. Evil and Austin Powers were getting along, and deliver a new, you know, Austin Powers versus Dr. Evil.
2: Yeah.
0: And just enjoy it. I will play Goldmember and then we will come back for the speediest of speediest reviews of probably the most talked about cinema release at the moment. Here we go.

0: Yes, gold member, Foxy, Cleopatra, of course, Beyonce. Right, okay, we are coming up to the end of the show, but before we do, there's a little tremor in the force. Mm-hmm. Star Wars, back in the cinema with the Mandalorian Grogu. Yes. One of our team has thus far seen it. I will be seeing it, but a non-spoiler-driven review, then. Go for it, Oliver.
1: I try and get it done as quick as I can.
0: Yep.
1: It's enjoyable.
0: Okay.
1: I have to explicitly say it's enjoyable.
0: Is it the end for these characters?
1: Surely not.
0: Right.
1: Because it's in a good way, it's completely standalone. Like, you do not need to have seen the show. You don't need to know anything about Star Wars. It is standalone. It stands well on its own. With that being said, doesn't warrant its existence as a theatrical film, because it just feels like three episodes of the TV show stitched together and put in a cinema.
0: Do you think this is a canny way of, number one, Disney topping up the merit of the need of Star Wars films?
1: Mm.
0: Because it's a safe bet.
1: Yeah, definitely.
0: And two, furthermore, delivering on trying to keep a rein on Pedro Pascal.
1: Maybe.
0: Because yeah. I'm willing to bet that for a majority of the time, he probably wasn't even on set.
1: Yeah, yeah.
0: But I'm also willing to bet that if we looked at Disney's coffers, he probably still got a sizable appearance.
1: Oh, of course, yeah.
0: So I think this is more to keep him on the reins, yeah, because I think the character has more in it. And we've just found out that, you know, it's pretty much confirmed that Boba Fett is done.
1: Yeah.
0: So they need this to work now, for everybody who wanted decent Boba Fett.
1: Mm-hmm.
0: And we never got.
1: And it's interesting as well, because the film does do a lot right.
0: Mm-hmm.
1: It's just it's not even that it's the bad outweighs the good. It's just the nothingness somehow outweighs the good. Like, it's the first Star Wars film with not a single lightsaber. I think that's great. It's completely standalone. You need to know nothing going in.
0: Yeah,
1: I think that's great. He takes his helmet off once the whole film. It works. I think that's great. The puppetry is great.
0: Have only been on
1: set
0: for one scene.
1: Yeah.
0: Wowzers. It's good to be Pedro.
1: What I will say, as quick as I can, is I actually only went to see this film for three specific reasons.
0: Go on.
1: It was Martin Scorsese as an alien.
0: Mm-hmm.
1: Sigourney Weaver as the...
0: She deliver well?
1: She does. I wish she was in it more.
0: Okay.
1: I'm not going to say she was wasted, but I wanted her in it more. Martin Scorsese was wasted.
0: Mm-hmm.
1: And my guy, Zeb, from Star Wars Rebels, was utilized perfectly.
0: Okay.
1: He was used exactly the amount that he should have been used. Very good restraint on Dave Filoni for not having one of his, like, original characters overshine on this film.
0: No, I go with my initial reaction. This is to top up reserves and actually expand the universe to a point where they can use it. Interesting comments on, you know, lightsabers and so forth, because I probably agree with them.
1: Yeah.
0: You don't want to over-egg your pudding. And that kind of builds our anticipation for any further Jedi films.
1: Yes, yeah.
0: Dave, will you go and see it? Have you seen the series?
2: Not really.
0: Don't recommend it, then. Right.
1: Not that you need to see it.
0: No? Okay. Yeah. Well, actually, it might be interesting to have Dave spec on it without having seen the series.
2: All right, I might go and see it, then.
0: Okay. right. Like, unfortunately, we have run out of time, gentlemen. Yes. We will be back next week for more Guess the Link.
1: Mm-hmm.
0: And
1: I might win again.
0: Okay, don't big it up. You've won once in as many weeks.
2: I have to look for some more salacious movies.
0: No, avoid the salacious, Dave. Right. Good night, everybody. Good night, guys. This is the Mandalorian Grogu.

0: Saturday has been the hottest day of the year so far, with Sunday looking like another scorcher too. The UK HSA has issued amber heat health alerts for large parts of England, with affected areas including the East and West Midlands and London. There is potential for a rise in deaths too, and a need for health and social care. Hull City are back in the Premier League. The Tigers return to the top flight for the first time in 9 years, thanks to a 95th-minute winner from Ollie McBurney. Hull manager Sergei Yakirovich spoke about the emotion of the game.
1: A lot of players crying there, and it's, of course, from happiness. It's unbelievable. I think that we are not aware of everything what we achieved today or this whole season, because unbelievable journey.
0: They beat Middlesbrough 1-0. And sticking with football, the PM is urging TNT Sports to make the Champions League final free for people in the UK. It's the first time in the competition's 34-year history it won't be free to watch. That's the latest from Radio News Hub. I'm Matthew Dudley.
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0: A mild night to come, with some patchy rain over in the northwest. Clear spells and light winds for most, though, with lows of around 10 degrees Celsius.
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Good evening and welcome to yet another Saturday night party with me, Tess Lucy, on Wave Valley Radio. I'm with you until midnight, playing you those club classics and disco tunes from 11. And this week, including requests for Chris, Trudy, Michelle and Caden.

listening to Wave Valley Radio's Saturday Night Party with me, Tess Lucy. Chris has been in touch. Thanks for your requests, Chris. Nice to hear from you as always. Your third request will be coming up a little later on in the show. In the meantime, I have your first two requests here on Wave Valley Radio's Saturday Night Party, starting with Erasure, Love to Hate You, followed by Ace of Base, Life is a Flower.

Erasure and Love to Hate You, followed by Ace of Base, Life is a Flower. Those two songs going out to you, Chris. Chris from Reading, I hope you enjoyed those songs. And remember, you do have Robin and Show Me Love still to come here on Wave Valley Radio's Saturday Night Party. And I've got a little bit of interesting information to go along with that song as well.

It's always nice when people get in touch and ask to hear some of their favourite songs, and Chris did exactly that. We've had two of your songs, we're now playing your third one. This is Robin, Show Me Love, on Wave Valley Radio's Saturday Night Party. Yeah.

Robin and Show Me Love. That request was especially for Chris. And keep your requests coming in, because I do like to play other people's music. After all, this show, I put this show together for you. So please keep your requests coming in. That all important phone number later on in the show. But my little bit of information on that song, Britney Spears was actually played Show Me Love, and that was as a template for her early pop image. But she reportedly found the video boring. So, Britney Spears, can you imagine her singing that? Well, she turned it down and it went to Robin. This is Wave Valley Radio's Saturday Night Party.

I know I played this song last week, but I thought I'd play it again this week. It's a song that we've been dancing to at my street dance class. We normally do a dance routine for 2, maybe 3 weeks, but usually 2 weeks to a certain song, and then we move on to something else. And this is the one that we've been dancing to for the last 2 weeks. I wonder what the one, well, it's going to be after half term. Well, I guess you'll find out in a couple of weeks' time, just like me. This is Pitbull. Hey, baby, drop it to the floor. Wait a minute. No, it isn't. It's Usher and Caught Up. I blame the weather.

Coming up in the disco hour just after 11 o'clock here on Wave Valley Radio's Saturday Night Party, two requests for Michelle and Caden. But now finishing off Club Classics, two requests for Trudy. Now, this song apparently was for this year's Eurovision Song Contest. I haven't watched that in absolute years. I couldn't even tell you what our entry was. But this is Parov Stella, I think that is, with Black Lilies, followed by Hunter X and Golden.

You're listening to Wave Valley Radio's Saturday Night Party with me, Tess Lucy. If you've just tuned in, welcome to the Disco Hour with tunes from the 70s and the 80s, and two requests for Michelle and Caden.

0: On Tuesday, I went to the cinema with my husband to see the film Michael, the story of Michael Jackson's life. Have you seen it yet? I thought it was a very good film, and it's quite sad, really. His upbringing was quite harsh, and for him, quite lonely as well. He didn't really get a childhood. He was just made to perform. Maybe it was just kind of in his blood, because he still wanted to do it as an adult. But physically, I think he grew up physically as an adult, but mentally, I think he was still very much in a childlike state. And I think the thing, reason why he loved the animals so much, and maybe hanging around younger children, is because he felt he was a child himself and missed out on his childhood. That's just my interpretation anyway. However, we do have two requests for Michael Jackson this evening, starting with They Don't Care About Us for Michelle, followed by Bad for Caden, here on Wave Valley Radio's Saturday Night Party.
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two Michael Jackson requests there for Michelle and Caden. And to get your favourite song played here on Wave Valley Radio's Saturday Night Party, whether it's a club classic or a disco tune, send me a message to 07403 415202. That's 07403 415202.

This is Wave Valley Radio's Saturday Night Party with me, Tess Lucy. If you're a regular listener to my show, then you'll probably know every week I talk about the weather. It is quite a popular topic for us Brits, really, isn't it? And we've gone from like 14, 17 degrees, being a bit cool, a bit cloudy, a bit breezy, a bit of rain, to 28, 30 degrees. We go from one extreme to the other, this country, don't we, really? You've got to laugh. But it is, I must say, it has been, I don't like to complain about it because it doesn't last for long, but it has been a little bit too hot for me. I'm a lady of a certain age, if you know what I mean. But if it's going to stay this warm, I'm getting out that paddling pool. But I must admit, I do love the lighter evenings, making the most of them because they don't last long. But it's going down to 24 degrees on Wednesday, apparently, and that's just right for me. What's your favourite type of temperature?

0: not.
1: We've reached the penultimate song here on Wave Valley Radio's Saturday Night Party. This song I remember dancing to. Well, it might not have been this one, but certainly a Shakin' Stevens tune. I danced, used to like do the signature dance. Do you remember his signature dance he used to do on stage? I used to do this with my next door neighbour, Mary, and I remember the time when her black plimsoll broke, her toes poked through it. That was quite funny at the time. It is funny how some songs can trigger certain memories. And I certainly have plenty of those I could share with you. But I won't do that this evening. This is Shakin' Stevens and Green Door.

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That's 07403 415202. And I'm finishing off this evening with a song, again by Michael Jackson, with the group 3T, apparently his three nephews. This song is called Why. This is Wave Valley Radio.

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0: With Saturday being the hottest day of the year so far, we can expect the heat to continue. More amber heat health alerts have been issued for large parts of England, with affected areas including the east, southeast of England and London. The warnings are due to end at 5 p.m. on Wednesday. Hull City are back in the Premier League. They beat Middlesbrough in the Championship playoff final, with a 95th minute goal from Ollie McBurnie being the difference maker. Tigers manager Sergei Yakirovich expressed his pride in the players.
1: They did everything, they deserved everything. They prove on the pitch they can play good, entertaining football. Even sometimes we struggle there as well. But this is one game, and very, very high emotion, and also very happy and proud of everyone in the club.
0: And the Champions League final will not be free to watch for the first time in the UK in its history. The PM is urging TNT Sports to make the event free for UK fans. That's the latest from Radio News Hub. I'm Matthew Dudley.
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0: Looking into Sunday, remember your sun cream, as it's another scorcher, with areas in the southeast reaching the low 30s. Plenty of sunshine across the UK, with highs of around 31 degrees Celsius.
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